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0: The Lord says,
1: if you love those who love you, what reward will you get? Are not even the tax collectors doing that? And if you greet only your own people, what are you doing more than others? Do not even pagans do that? Be perfect, therefore, as your heavenly Father is perfect. Matthew 5, 46 to 48.
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1: They move with such elegance, swiftly, easily, artistically. Some people are just good at dancing, whatever the type, whether it's highly technical like ballet or jazz or tap, or the things you might see on Strictly, or whether it's from a different culture, like Latin with salsa, samba, and tango, or whether it's freestyle. They move with style. They keep in step with the music, with the beat. They may even produce something of wonder and beauty. I confess, that is not how I dance. But I can manage a bit of country dancing where you try to keep in step with the caller and the music. And when the dance requires you to move on, well, you hope that you end up with the right partner. However, I was taught to be in step in another sense. And perhaps some of you were, maybe in guides or scouts, brigades or various cadets. You learned to march, to be in step with the voice calling out, and to be together. Being in step in dancing could be said to result in something of beauty. Being in step in marching may be more about power and control. The Bible calls us to be in step in a different way, to be in step with the Spirit. The Apostle Paul wrote to the Galatians in chapter 5 and said, "Since we live by the Spirit, let us also keep in step with the Spirit." In a sense, to be in step with the Spirit makes the Holy Spirit both our choreographer and our sergeant major. Being in step with the Spirit, like dancing, should produce something of elegance and beauty, demonstrating the love and the grace of God. But like an army, it should produce something of togetherness, self-discipline, and power. In our frailty and vulnerability, we need the love and the power of God's Spirit to lead us and to equip us. We recognize that we are called to walk in step with the Spirit. In doing so, may we show the beauty, grace, and power of God. I'm John Claydon. I'm a Baptist minister living in Yorkshire.

Premier Praise, your voice of hope. A prayer from the Psalms. The heavens declare the glory of God. The sky proclaim the works of his hands. Your voice goes out to all the earth, your words to the ends of the world. Your law, Lord, is perfect, refreshing the soul. Your statutes are trustworthy, making wise the simple. The commands of the Lord are right, giving joy to the heart. Who can discern their own errors? Forgive our hidden faults. Keep us from willful sins. May they not rule over us. May the words of our mouths and the meditation of our hearts be pleasing in your sight, Lord, our rock and our Redeemer. Amen.

0: Lord says,
1: "Here I am. I stand at the door and knock. If anyone hears my voice and opens the door, I will come in and eat with that person, and they with me." Revelation 3:20.
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1: Many of us watch I'm a Celebrity, Get Me Out of Here, where participants only need to say that they need to be released and immediately they're set free from the challenges that they face. But when Paul was in prison, Get Me Out of Here wasn't an option. And it wasn't something that we hear Paul saying to God, but rather he centered his prayers on praying mainly for the spiritual growth of believers. His passion was to see people imitate a life of love that is spirit-driven and rooted in Christ. He longed for churches to know Christ in all his fullness. When he was in prison, in the most dreadful circumstances, we get to see how he prayed with thankfulness. He was so God-dependent that his circumstances were almost irrelevant, and yet he was in chains. I visited the place where Paul was imprisoned, and it was too uncomfortable to even hold my gaze. But Paul was there in that stone cell, chained and cuffed, singing praises to God because he was so totally confident in the God he'd come to believe in and experience in daily relationship. Paul wrote to the Philippians, to the Colossians and Ephesians, and he said from his cell, "I pray with joy and thank God as I remember you, and I request that your love may abound more and more in knowledge and depth of insight, so that you may be able to discern what is best and may be pure and blameless for the day of Christ, filled with the fruit of righteousness that comes through Jesus Christ to the glory and praise of God." The depth of Paul's vision for the community was evident as he spoke with boldness and yet grace to the believers whom he identified with in the Spirit, because the Spirit of him who raised Christ from the dead lived in him and in the believers and lives in us. Paul was thankful in all his prayers. Sally Binneman, a retired minister.

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1: A prayer from the Psalms. The Lord is our shepherd, we lack nothing. He makes us lie down in green pastures. He leads us beside quiet waters. He refreshes our souls. He guides us along the right paths for his name's sake. Even though we walk through the darkest valley, we will fear no evil, for you are with us. Your rod and your staff, they comfort us. You prepare a table in the presence of my enemies. You anoint our heads with oil. Our cup overflows. Surely your goodness and love will follow us all the days of our lives, and we will dwell in the house of the Lord forever.

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1: therefore, if you're offering your gift at the altar, and there remember that your brother or sister has something against you, leave your gift there in front of the altar. 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Matthew 5:23-24.
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1: Do you ever want to hear God's voice speaking to you? I certainly do. In the Bible, the prophet Samuel heard God speak in a still small voice. And he responded by saying, "Speak, Lord, for your servant hears." So how do we hear the voice of God today in the 21st century? Well, the first question is, do we want to hear it? The second question is, putting ourselves in a place of stillness where we can hear it. Are we doing that? Thirdly, perhaps we need to ask ourselves whether what we're watching, reading, the conversations we're having, the atmospheres that we're in, are they conducive to hearing God speak? If we are open to Him, we can hear God speaking to us through any one of our senses. An example of how He speaks is there in the Bible. In 2 Timothy 3:16, it says, "All scripture is inspired by God and is useful to teach us what is true and to make us realize what is wrong in our lives. It corrects us when we are wrong and teaches us to do what is right." And then there's John 14:26, "But when the Father sends the Advocate as my representative, that is the Holy Spirit, He will teach you everything and will remind you of everything I have told you." So I just believe that God can speak to us through friends, loved ones, anyone, if we're open to hearing what He's having to say to us. The question is, are we listening? Are we open to hear? I'm Roger Grassam. I'm a pastor living in Dunmow in the county of Essex.

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1: A prayer from the Psalms. 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He refreshes our souls. 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Your rod and your staff, they comfort us. 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You anoint our heads with oil. Our cups overflow. 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
1: In winter, we could all be forgiven for thinking that nothing is happening underground. Bare flower beds, and actually sometimes a fairly sad-looking garden. Yet come late January and into February and March, snowdrops give way to daffodils, crocuses and other spring plants, giving us a fresh sense of hope. One of my favourite Lent books is God's Springtime by Joyce Huggett, who sadly passed away in 2017. I've used it on and off since 1993, which I find incredible. You're taken on a journey over 7 weeks, starting by reflecting on the great love and compassion of the Father, and then following Jesus to the wilderness, the Mount of Transfiguration, and on to Jerusalem, his suffering death, and finally his resurrection. I found out recently that Lent actually comes from the Anglo-Saxon word meaning spring. Lent came to be known as God's Springtime, a period when Christians were invited to tune in to God's love and make a fresh response. One of the passages towards the end of the book on Easter Day and over the weekend and on the Saturday is one from Matthew 28, and I've always found it very moving. Jesus appears to Mary and the women in the Garden of Gethsemane, and we read from verse 2. There was a violent earthquake, for an angel of the Lord came down from heaven and, going to the tomb, rolled back the stone and sat on it. His appearance was like a lightning, and his clothes were white as snow. The guards were so afraid of him that they shook and became like dead men. The angel said to the women, "Do not be afraid, for I know that you are looking for Jesus, who was crucified. He is not there. He has risen just as he said. So come and see the place where he lay. Then go quickly and tell his disciples he has risen from the dead." My prayer for you now is that during Lent and Easter, you will sense a fresh sense of God's springtime emerging in your soul. Do not be afraid.

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1: A prayer from the Psalms. In you, Lord our God, we put our trust. Show us your ways, Lord. Teach us your paths. Guide us in your truth and teach us, for you are God, our Saviour, and our hope is in you all day long. No one who hopes in you will ever be put to shame. Remember, Lord, your great mercy and love, for they are from of old. Do not remember the sins of my youth and my rebellious ways. According to your love, remember us, for you, Lord, are good. May integrity and uprightness protect us, because our hope, Lord, is in you. Amen.

0: Lord says,
1: "The one who is victorious I will make a pillar in the temple of my God. Never again will they leave it. I will write on them the name of my God and the name of the city of my God, the New Jerusalem, which is coming down out of heaven from my God. And I will also write on them my new name." Revelation 3:12.
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0: Today's Living Light Reflection was written by Andy Robb.
1: Our theme for today is, and now the good news. And we're reading Matthew 24, verse 44. The Son of Man will come at an hour when you do not expect him. Andy Warhol is credited with saying, everyone will be famous for 15 minutes. That hasn't stopped those who have had their time in the limelight seeking comeback after comeback. The allure of fame is strong. Jesus's comeback won't be like that. Over this week, we've looked at how we should prepare for Jesus's return, but not at the reason for him coming back. For sure, he isn't returning for the plaudits of man or anything so tawdry. There is a greater and more wonderful purpose. Whether we believe the rapture and the second coming are distinct events, or one

0: It can be easy for us to allow the temporary troubles of this world to blind us to the wonderful future that each and every follower of Jesus is promised when Jesus returns. And so our prayer as we finish is this. Father God, help me to keep the hope of Christ's return alive in my heart and to remain faithful to you always. Amen.
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0: Employee.
1: Church leader.
0: Carer.
1: But whoever we are, whatever we do,
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1: women. 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
0: at Woman Alive,
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Your voice of hope. A prayer from the Psalms. In you, Lord our God, we put our trust. Show us your ways, Lord. Teach us your paths. Guide us in your truth and teach us. For you are God, our Saviour, and our hope is in you all day long. No one who hopes in you will ever be put to shame. Remember, Lord, your great mercy and love, for they are from of old. 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According to your love, remember us. For you, Lord, are good. 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Amen.

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I wanna dance like David, I wanna faith like Paul, I wanna sing like Silas tearing down the prison walls. 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
1: Hi, I'm Bernie Diamond from ChristianityWorks.com. Have you ever felt like your life's kind of stuck in the mud? That it's not going anywhere? Everybody else's life seems to be headed somewhere. So we just sit there sulking. I'm stuck in the mud. I'm stuck in the mud. I'm stuck in the mud. Oh, please. As though that's going to help. I mean, really. So here's some good news. God not only knows the way forward, when, where, and how, but he wants to show us the way. So when it's dark, when the way ahead just isn't clear, God will speak. And that does two things. Firstly, his word becomes like a lamp for our feet, so we can see where to put our foot down. Immediate help for the very next step.

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Listen up. Open your eyes. Take a step or two forward and just follow the light.

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1: Hello, I'm Tola Mbakwe. It's shaping up to be a busy weekend for Andy Burnham as he prepares to become Prime Minister on Monday. The new Labour leader is still finalising his cabinet, with feverish speculation over who he will appoint as Chancellor. The US has launched strikes against Iran for a seventh night in a row. Bridges were hit in the latest attack, with Tehran retaliating by hitting a plant in Kuwait. Six Christian leaders remain in detention in central China after police raided several unregistered house churches in the Hunan province last week. China Aid says most of those arrested have been released, but alleges those detained were subjected to interrogations and pressure to join the state-sanctioned church. Army chaplains say they're seeing a growing interest in Christianity among young soldiers, with new figures showing more recruits attending church services and asking questions about faith. And the Three Lions will face France in the third-place playoff tonight as Spain and Argentina prepare for tomorrow's final. That's your Premier News update.
2: Thank you very much, Tola. Personally, I can't see the point of the third-place playoff. Just seems like a game for a game, but there we go. What's that? I've been called up to play.
3: Your voice of hope.
2: Oh, I love it. I think it's amazing. Yeah, all for it. Hello, how are you? Thank you for tuning in. Thank you for stopping by and being with us here on Premier Praise. Awesome, awesome. Load of songs to bless you and encourage you all in the next few moments. Stay right there before we go any further. 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In Jesus' name, amen.
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2: I did use the word awesome to describe the songs that I have for you, especially in the first few moments, and I meant that quite literally. Phil Wickham, what an awesome God. Saturday morning up and running. God.

0: God.
1: What an awesome God indeed. I could listen to that one all day. What a wonderful way to kickstart a weekend here on Premier Praise. Thank you for tuning in. I need the first person to get in touch just to say hello, just to send a smile or whatever, and then you get yourself one of these very coveted. So let me know who is going to be the first. 0303 040 4000. Reverend Jonathan Edwards to come your way with an encouragement from Be Still and Know. He is back after the Premier Praise Partner Appeal. And so many more songs to encourage you. Keep you updated with all the latest news as well. So 0303 040 4000. Are you going to be the first? Are you going to get there before anyone else?

0: I love that one. It's a reminder that God is holding on to you, whatever circumstances you're waking up to this morning, whatever has been happening over the course of the week. God is there. He is not going to leave you. He is not going to forsake you. Can I get an amen on that?
1: Amen!
0: Indeed, indeed, indeed. Right, thank you very much. Two lovely messages coming in. We were looking for the first person to get in touch and say hello. For a round of applause. Craig, I know I won't be the first, says Jenny, but I'm sat in, and I'm very pleased, at an Airbnb room in Helsinki. That's Finland, right? Yeah? Waiting for my son to call me over for another fun day with him, his beloved, and my two-year-old granddaughter. And, of course, listening to your wonderful radio, of course. It is a beautiful, warm, sunny morning. In Finland, I always thought it was really cold. Usually when I pop over, it's sunny, but never above zero. Have a lovely day. Not as cold as we thought then. Happy Saturday, Craig. Thanks, Jackie. Have a lovely weekend yourself, Elspeth. Hello, Elspeth. Trusting you're well. Thank you for saying hello this morning. Up early. Making hay whilst the sun shines. Could do with a little more rain, though. As soon as we've got the last blades of the barns, thank you very much. Elspeth, good morning. Craig says, Bronwyn, what a lovely picture that is. You sent me a picture of your garden, enjoying my coffee, listening to Premier Praise, looking at my garden, appreciating God's beauty. Susie says, Craig, I've just seen my family make a long journey from Manchester to Edinburgh to watch Scotland play in the rugby against Fiji, and I'm taking my first dance out, Morris Dancing in Buxton. Have a great day. Susie, thank you for that. Good morning, Craig says, peace, first time messenger. Always a blessing listening to you. Thank you for all you do for the King. Oh, you're so kind. Thank you. And getting our round of applause this morning is the brilliant Bernard from Kent. Morning, Craig. Just about to do a nice group cycle ride with some friends, about 70 miles. Thanks for the encouragement this morning. I'll take that into the group. Most of them are not yet followers of Christ, not yet Christians. Best wishes. Thank you very much. Bernard, you get the round of applause. Legend. And trusting all is well in the bike ride, stay safe. This one's for you, Landon Wolf. The Lord will provide. Premier Praise Breakfast with the Reverend Jonathan Edwards. Be still and know a message from the Bible next.

Welcome to Be Still and Know. I'm Jonathan Edwards, and this is our opportunity to hear what God is saying to us today. 1 Corinthians chapter 12, verses 14 and 16 to 17. The body is not made up of one part, but of many. If the ear should say, "Because I'm not an eye, I don't belong to the body," it would not for that reason stop being part of the body. If the whole body were an eye, where would the sense of hearing be? If the whole body were an ear, where would the sense of smell be? I just love Paul's sense of humour. He imagines a conversation going on within the body, which is plainly ridiculous. It'd be crazy if the ear were to complain that it wasn't a proper part of the body because it wasn't an eye. But funny as it is, Paul is making a very serious point. He's talking about inferiority complexes, and they get everywhere. Many people in churches look down on themselves, something they don't count because they're only a Sunday school teacher or only a cleaner or have only just arrived. Paul wants to make it clear that, so far as God is concerned, there are no only people in the church. Every single person is vital. Paul recognizes that there's another problem as well, and that's the problem of having a superiority complex. And this is just as ridiculous. No part of the body can afford to look down on another part. We need to learn to treasure everybody, to value them highly, because God has placed them within the church. And without them, the church would be unable to function. So let me ask you a couple of questions. Have you ever suffered from an

inferiority complex or a superiority complex? And if so, how does this passage help you? And now let's pray together. Lord, help us to value the members of our church in the way that you do.

Amen. Well, I'm so glad you joined me today. I encourage you to join me every day for Be Still and Know here on Premier. Or you might like to join the thousands of people who listen to this on podcast, which is, of course, available at any time. I hope you have a great day today. God bless you.

0: Absolutely splendid, do you not think, from Northwest Collective teaming up with the Modern Post, and it's called Grace Alone. 25 minutes after 7 o'clock. Thank you for worshipping with us here on Premier Praise. Latest news coming your way in the next few minutes. And before the show ends today, stay tuned because we'll be hearing from the amazing Candice McKenzie, who will be with us later on tonight for Get Your Praise On. A really incredible effort yesterday at the end of the Premier Praise financial appeal. Thank you so much for your donations. Your incredible gifts were amazing. I had the pleasure of chatting with Gail yesterday. She's from Nottingham, and she explained why Premier Praise means so much to her. Hello, it's Craig, and here she is.
1: 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Many people can't get out to church, and it's just there for us, 24/7. I listen to it throughout the day. I often wake during the night or early in the morning, and it's always there. It's always there to give us strength and encouragement, and it just needs to continue, Craig.
0: Thank you, Gail. Thank you so much.

0: What a saviour indeed. Boomtown Hymns, Hallelujah, on Premier Praise. What a saviour. Hey, how you doing? If you've just switched on your radio smart speaker, lovely to have you with me here on Premier Praise this morning. Hope your Saturday's going well as possible. If you've got a busy weekend ahead, doing bits and bobs, so it's going to be a busy weekend for Andy Burnham. Apparently he's still deciding he'll join his new cabinet, which he'll announce on Monday after becoming the Prime Minister. The new Labour leaders also promise to devolve more power away from Westminster. Kuwait has issued a second drone warning after their air defences were forced to respond to Iranian missiles and strikes. The attacks came in retaliation after a seventh consecutive night of US strikes on Iran. Are you off on holiday this year, maybe over the course of the next few weeks? Holidaymakers have been warned to expect delays and disruption over the busiest summer weekend due to the EU's new entry-exit system. It's expected around 10,000 cars travelling to France will use the port of Dover today. And England have the chance to finish third place at the World Cup tonight. They take on France in the bronze medal match. The Three Lions, you may well remember, lost 2-1 to Argentina on Wednesday. Latest news from a Christian perspective. We've got our team working really hard to make sure you're up to date with everything you need to know. All you need to do is head over to our website at premierchristian.news, premierchristian.news. Songs to come reminding you of God's goodness. Songs reminding us to be thankful. Songs reminding us of how awesome God is, all coming your way. Do not go anywhere. Premier Praise, sounding so good with maybe your first cup of tea or coffee of the morning.
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0: Christ Fellowship Creative Praise. One to sing along to this morning, 25 to 8. Saturday morning is up and running, and I'm thrilled that you're part of it. Are you heading away to anywhere for holiday this year? Maybe a staycation. It's so expensive, isn't it, to head abroad? And if you want to fly, well, you might have to remortgage the house, I think, at the moment. That's why it's so expensive. But may well be thinking of ways to save money on your holiday. Well, how about we offer a helping hand to save some space? 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
0: 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Songs to remind us of to be thankful, to keep on going here on Premier Praise. First, though, Jonathan Ogden, Running. When you're

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4: Hello, I'm Tola Mbakwe. Andy Burnham spending the weekend planning his move into Downing Street after being confirmed as the new Labour leader. He says he's still deciding who will be in his cabinet. The US has carried out strikes on Iran for a seventh consecutive night, which Tehran says has killed at least three people. Kuwait's military says it's intercepting attacks from Iran, which has hit back by targeting American military sites there. A retired Church of England vicar and three Christian climate activists have been found guilty of aggravated trespassing after a protest at Bath Abbey last year. The group unfurled a banner reading "Don't crucify creation" and says it wanted the church to do more to tackle climate change. And army chaplains say they're seeing growing interest in Christianity among young soldiers, with more recruits attending church services and exploring faith. The Royal Army Chaplains Department says baptisms at the Army Training Centre Purbright rose by 37% between 2024 and 2025. That's your Premier News update.
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5: Thrilled that you are with me. We begin every single hour praying. I was reminded of a Psalm 121. Where does my help come from? Does it come from the mountains? No, it comes from God, the maker of heaven and earth. Lord, for all that we're going through right now, maybe there's a bit of a reprieve around this weekend, because it may well be work-related. Whatever it is we're going through, whatever anxiety that we have, Lord, we thank you that you're with us. Thank you, Father God, that you don't leave us or forsake us. Lord, and for all that we are stressed about right now, we leave it to your hands. The maker of heaven and earth, we put our trust in you, in your mighty, mighty name. Amen. The reasons you're up, please. 0303 040 4000.
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She has got a lovely voice, does she not? Lou Fellingham, Spring Harvest, teaming up together with Who You Say I Am. We are not too far away from hearing a brand new song here on Premier Praise. It's from our Discover playlist. Make sure you do stick around. First, though, thank you for the reasons you're up. Not because I'm a little bit nosy. Well, yeah, it is because I'm a little bit nosy, actually. Sorry about that. But I love the fact that you've got in touch, telling me the reason you're up. Stephen is in Teesside. Good morning, Craig. The reason why I'm up is because I have a church conference to aid everybody who helps make a Sunday run. Thank you very much, Stephen. We wouldn't be able to do church without people like you. Helen is in South Sea. Craig, I'm up because I need to get ready for friends arriving this evening for a few days. I want to get the main jobs done whilst it's cool. That's very, very good of you. Very clever. And this is from Grimsby, northeast at Lincolnshire. And it comes from Kelly. Hello, Kelly. Craig, the reason I'm up, I'm working as my job as a care worker, a job where I get to spread love and hope to the elderly in my community. Always have Premier Praise on in the car between my calls. Keep my eyes fixed on Jesus in a job which is so difficult at times. Thank you for keeping my spirits up as I go and love others. We need people like you. We really do, Kelly. Where would we be without people like you? Keep them coming in, please. There are some more to read out, but I'd love to put yours in there as well. The reason why I'm up is, let me know. Something fun and exciting. Is it the mundane that still counts? 0303 040 4000. Whilst you do that, here's Chris Tomlin.

0: Crowders, Never Gonna Die at 8:15. Thank you for being with me. Thank you for stopping by and tuning into Premier Praise. Thank you for telling me the reason you're up. Always love doing this on a Saturday morning. Priscilla, Craig, I'm up early listening to Premier Praise. Nothing planned, just for a walk later. Enjoy. I'd love a day. I would love a day where I could just think to myself, I think I'll just go for a walk today. I'd love to just have the time to just go for a walk. Priscilla, I'm jealous. Good morning, Craig, says Sharon in Billinghurst. Ah, I remember you. Yes, you gave, didn't you, during our appeal this week. Thank you. It might be because the dog woke me up with a loud bark. I'm sure why he wanted an early breakfast. But this enabled me to squeeze in a 5-mile run before heading to work. A beautiful morning. I'm so glad to be at the weekend. Love Premier Praise. Thank you, Sharon. Every blessing to you. Time for some brand new music. What do you think to this from Micah Christopher?
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0: Loving that one from Liz Vice. There they are, teaming up with Son of Cloud. It's called I Saw the Lights. In the next few moments, we will have the brilliant Candice McKenzie tell us what song she's excited about. She presents a show every single Saturday night here on 8 o'clock called Get Your Praise On. And we'll be hearing about how the Church of England are currently setting out new plans to reduce the overall cost of getting married, which can sit at over £20,000. That's the average UK couple cost of a wedding. So that is to come your way. Latest news just around the corner.
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0: First though, Steph McLeod, Donna Akodu. It's called Your Will.

0: on Premier Praise now here on Premier Praise every single Saturday night at 8 o'clock. Candice McKenzie returns for Get Your Praise On. Keep the weekend going, reminding you of God's goodness as we head into Saturday night. And on The Breakfast Show here on Premier Praise, we try and play you one of the songs that she's excited about. Good morning, Candice.
1: Craig, thank you for allowing me to swing by to share with you and your lovely listeners one of our favourite songs. Now, this is a song that is truly special. It's a reminder that although the world may constantly push you to want more, it's so important to stop, pause, and recognize what blessings you already have.

0: London Community Gospel Choir, Count Your Blessings. A song to remind you that in good times or bad, if you're happy or sad, you should always count your blessings. Name them one by one to remind you what the Lord has done. And a blessing doesn't have to be something big or shiny. It could be something small, simple, underrated, found in the everyday, like having peace of mind, the strength to keep pressing forward, the gift of waking up today. A big thank you to you, Craig, and your lovely listeners for having me join you this week to share one of our favourite songs. I'm Candice McKenzie. 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
1: Thank you, Candice. Excellent job as always. Really appreciate you. Looking forward to Get Your Praise On tonight at 8 o'clock. Now then, what are we learning in the news today? Headlines are that Andy Burnham spending the weekend finalising his cabinet. He will become Prime Minister on Monday. The US military's carried out new strikes on Iran overnight, making it a full week of attacks since the breakdown of the ceasefire. England take on France tonight in the World Cup match. No one wants to be involved in a playoff for the bronze medal. What is the point of that? Honestly, it really is. It really is like just a game for the sake of it.
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1: 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Kickoff at 10 o'clock as well. I doubt there'll be much enthusiasm, but you never know. Plenty of fantastic songs to come your way. Encouragements to come. A classic, which I absolutely am sure you're going to be singing along to. In around 33 seconds.
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I told you it was a song you might recognise. I love it, from Brian Dersgin, Matt Metter, teaming up with a whole load of friends as well for that one, at 25 minutes to 9. Are you planning on going away this summer? Holiday, maybe? Well, can cost a lot, can't it? We can't save you any money on your holiday, but what we can do is save some space. When you are packing for your holiday, there's always things to remember: passport, plane tickets, sun cream charges, and all things like that. But don't put in your bags big, heavy sort of devotionals, because you can download the Premier Journa app, or the Journa app, J-O-U-R-N-A, to have devotions, reflections, and prayer tips all in one handy app. Space to pray together as well. 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You're welcome. 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We are going to be hearing from Harry Benson. He's a bit of an expert as far as marriage is concerned. He's from the Marriage Foundation, and he's been part of the government's consultation. Research Director Harry Benson joined Premiers on Mal Pope, joined Mal Pope earlier this week to talk things, all things old, new, borrowed and blue, with regards to the C of E looking to cutting the cost of a wedding. So that is on the way. Premier Praise, Saturday morning,

0: Isaiah chapter 26, verses 3 and 4. You will keep in perfect peace those whose minds are steadfast, because they trust in you. Trust in the Lord forever, for the Lord Himself, is the rock eternal.
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0: Osmond Collins, There Is a Fountain, Premier Praise. Now then, what's the best place for a wedding? Is it a church? How about a big castle? By the beach? Your back garden? Who knows? Well, earlier on this week, the government launched a consultation on the biggest shake-up to wedding law in almost 200 years. It's quite significant, as couples will soon be able to sign their legal documentation in any location of their choosing, rather than just a registrar's office. At the moment, Church of England couples have the legal moment of their wedding as part of a religious ceremony, but if you're marrying outside the C of E, you do need to sign the legal document at a licensed venue and have the celebration separately. The new plans aim to reduce the overall cost of getting married, which consists at over £20,000 for an average UK couple. The Marriage Foundation has been part of the government's consultation research. Director Dr. Harry Benson joined Premier's Mal Pope earlier on this week to talk all things old, new, borrowed, and blue.
1: At the moment, if you get married, you have to go and do it in a registered place. Now, you can actually do it incredibly cheaply through the registrar office. It's 150 quid or thereabouts for two visits, 28 days apart. And that's it. That's all you need to do. Two witnesses, 150 quid and two visits. That's your minimum legal requirement. And then after that, you can celebrate how you want. But the government likes having its sticky little fingers in how we conduct our weddings. And so rather than just regulating marriage, which is a good thing, yes, a really good thing, they also like regulating weddings. And it's good that the Law Commission have been looking at this issue for some years now, and that they finally sort of brought it out of the cupboard. We talked to them literally years ago, so this is before lockdown. We were discussing it, and now they brought it out of the cupboard. And the idea is that instead of regulating a wedding at a place, you can regulate the person. So the celebrant is the person who actually says, yeah, you can get married. So you can do it in a field or jumping out of an airplane, or you can do it at McDonald's, in a pub, whatever. So in theory, that should bring the costs down. But ultimately, really, the government should get its sticky mitts out of the wedding business altogether and just focus on regulating marriage, more like they do in France, for example.
2: I mean, okay, getting, you know, celebrant, pop along, a couple hundred quid, you get married. Doesn't that take away the solemnity at all? The seriousness of making this big commitment if it's just 20 quid and pop it to a field and sign some papers?
1: Well, no, of course it doesn't. You're still, I mean, well, that's why I also, I think the French system is actually much better, which is that you have to go to a register office, and they do make it register offices do make a registration of a marriage a serious business. And it may only cost 150 quid. It's the best value legal document there is in the country. But you get it with very much due solemnity. And I suspect that when they introduce this process, they will make it so that the celebrants have to have an element of solemnity to it. So even if you're jumping out of an airplane, or even if you're on a field when you get married, or whatever you want, they will have to take you through a process. So the government's not going to just make it just completely frivolous. And that's why they're that's why they want to regulate the celebrants rather than just the place. But I think marriage is a serious business. It always has been, always will be. The key to it is that there is a whole psychology of it. I've just finished a PhD. In fact, I graduated my PhD at the University of Bristol yesterday, which was great. With my fancy Harry Potter style robes and all that sort of thing. But there is a whole psychology around the act of marriage, how it doesn't just represent existing commitment. It also, the act of marriage helps enhance it through the proposal, the clarity that you may have, the decisions you make, the removal of any kind of lingering ambiguity, and also having people around. You probably want to ask me another question, but I want to tell you about a really cool study.
2: Come on.
1: There's two cool studies that were done in America where they counted the number of people that people had, or they asked people to say, how many people do you have at your wedding? And they looked at their subsequent marriages. And if you had under 10 people at your wedding, your risk of being unhappy in your marriage and divorcing were much higher, regardless of all sorts of other factors. So having the people around is really important, because it validates and affirms this incredible risky choice that you're making, which stacks the odds in your favor, but it's a risk. You know, you're saying no to all the other choices. And so having people at a wedding is really important.
0: Dr. Harry Benson there from the Marriage Foundation. They've helped advise the government on new plans to allow legal wedding ceremonies to happen anywhere, not just at registrar's office, Church of England churches. He was chatting with Premier's Mal Pope.

0: Mark Barlow's Face to Face on Premier Praise with Toller and Backway, with the latest news coming up in just a couple of moments' time. As far as your weather is concerned for today, largely fine with sunny spells, most prolonged in the far west, clouds spreading southwards, could bring some isolated showers in the north and east to start with. Moderate showers in Wales and the southwest later on may turn thundery, as feel certainly less hot. Plenty of songs to bless you and encourage you, starting off with a classic from Matt Boswell, Matt Papa, Cochrane & Co, reminding us of God's amazing mercy.
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0: praise you with the lyre, O God, my God. Why, my soul, are you downcast? Why so disturbed within me? Put your hope in God, for I will yet praise him, my Saviour and my God.
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2: Hello, I'm Tola Mbakwe. Andy Burnham spending the weekend planning his move into Downing Street after being confirmed as the new Labour leader. He says he's still deciding who will be in his cabinet. The US has carried out strikes on Iran for a seventh consecutive night, which Tehran says has killed at least three people. Kuwait's military says it's intercepting attacks from Iran, which has hit back by targeting American military sites there. A retired Church of England vicar and three Christian climate activists have been found guilty of aggravated trespassing after a protest at Bath Abbey last year. The group unfurled a banner reading, "Don't crucify creation," and says it wanted the church to do more to tackle climate change. And army chaplains say they're seeing growing interest in Christianity among young soldiers, with more recruits attending church services and exploring faith. The Royal Army Chaplains Department says baptisms at Army Training Centre Purbright rose by 37% between 2024 and 2025. That's your Premier News update.
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3: Oi, oi. Saturday is up and running. I'm going to give you a little bit of an idea to what we can look forward to throughout the morning and into the rest of the day here on Premier Praise. Stay right there. So many songs to remind you of God's goodness, quite literally as well. A song which continued to come top of the Premier Praise Worship 100. But before we go any further, a quick prayer. Lord, we come to you this morning. We offer our lives to you. Lord, we come to you. We give our all. Lord God, not just half-hearted, not just a little bit, not just a portion, because you gave all of yourself to us in your Son, Jesus Christ. Amen.
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0: from Kanan Bakker, What a Gift. And thank you for being with us here on Premier Praise this morning. Thank you for stopping by and being part of the family. Now, over the course of the last few days, we have been having our Premier Praise appeal, your monthly appeal. Thank you so much. If you were one of the 252 people to start up a brand new direct debit of around £15 a month, all the one-off gifts as well, all the messages of encouragement, also, a total raised over the course of the last 4 days was £108,053. And not forgetting the 10 pence, which is absolutely amazing. One of those was the brilliant Gail from Nottingham, who told us just what Premier Praise means to her.
1: 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I listen to it throughout the day. I often wake during the night or early in the morning. And it's always there. It's always there to give us strength and encouragement. And it just needs to continue, Craig.
0: Thank you, Gail. 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And if you didn't get an opportunity to give during the appeal over the course of this week, you still can do. 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

0: Isaiah chapter 40, verses 25 and 26. To whom will you compare me, or who is my equal, says the Holy One? Lift up your eyes and look to the heavens. Who created all these? He who brings out the starry host one by one and calls forth each of them by name. Because of his great power and mighty strength, not one of them is missing.
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We love the classics here on Premier Praise. Brenton Brown's Everlasting God, that certainly fits into that category. I've got a song which I hope will be on the Heaven playlist when I get there. It's a song from Brooke Ligertwood, and I can't wait to play it for you. It's called Bless God. It's coming up in less than 10 minutes' time. If you've heard it, you know exactly what I'm talking about. If you've not heard it before, do not go anywhere. We've got Charmaine Noble McLean, by the way, with you from 10 o'clock. The Praises playlist. I'm so jealous. She gets to play you the songs you've told us about, the songs that mean so much to you. And when you're tuned in next week, don't forget to check out Hannah Woolley's brand new You Choose Tuesday, where she'll offer you the chance to vote for your favourite version of a popular worship song. Get involved, have your say. Next week, You Choose Tuesday, Hannah Woolley, 10 o'clock. Here on Premier Praise. And don't forget, you can stream us on the go via our website, premier.plus, and you can download the app. This is Philippa Hannah, Israel Houghton, Moses Bliss. It's called Citizen.

Sounds as if they're having a massive party with that one. Philippa Hanna, Israel Houghton, Moses Bliss on Premier Praise. Latest news headlines to come your way after a song which I said earlier on, I hope, will be on the playlist in heaven.

0: a song to remind us that God is worthy of our praise. He is worthy of our honor. Nothing more important than him. Craig here with you. Thank you for stopping by and being with us here today. What are we learning in the news this morning? Don't forget, check out our website, premierchristian.news, for all the latest. We're going to get a new prime minister on Monday. Andy Burnham spending his final weekend before taking on the role, finalising his cabinet as he prepares to take the top job next week. The US military's carried out new strikes on Iran overnight, marking a full week of attacks since the breakdown of a ceasefire. And England take on France tonight in the World Cup, the match which no one wants to be involved in, a playoff for the bronze medal. Disappointment probably not being helped by Donald Trump pointing out flaws in their tactics during a news conference. I never knew he was such a mastermind tactician in football. Is there anything that man can't do? And a bit of argy-bargy as far as the golf is concerned. Bryan DeChambeau confirmed he will play in today's Open Golf third round. The American had been furious after being given a two-shot penalty for trampling on some long grass to make a swing easier for Royal Birkdale. That's why the long grass is there, surely, to make it difficult, to make it challenging. Otherwise, you may as well have just got the lawnmower out. Like I say, latest news, Christian Perspective, our website, premierchristian.news.
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0: It's the song that continued to be number one in our annual Premier Praise Worship 100 countdown, Emily Vice version of Goodness of God. And, you know, quite often the goodness of God comes out during those difficult times in life. Yvonne Tulloch talking about one of those times which we all go through, seasons of, coming up in the next few minutes. But an encouragement from her in our pocket wisdom. After this, from Bryce Davis on Premier Praise.
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1: Do you know somebody who's been bereaved? 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

0: Well, hopefully your Saturday morning is proving to be a nice and relaxing one. If not, that should just give you a little bit of solace. It's a lovely song, isn't it? Just nice and light to bless you and encourage you. Paul Zak will sing Glory. 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

Loving that one from The King Will Come. Know you better. The lovely Charmaine Noble McLean is with you from 10 o'clock. You can tune in, get to know her a little bit better. You're actually going to be hearing from Pastor Poju Oyemade, who is talking about the importance of applying the Bible to everyday life. You know, it could be one thing reading the Bible, can't it? But it's also important to actually take its words and apply it to the everyday, the mundane, the 9 to 5, etc. So that is to come your way. Oh, my goodness me. I've just had a look at some of the music that Charmaine has the pleasure of playing for you. You are going to love it. Have yourself a lovely rest of the weekend. Don't forget the Praises playlist from midday as well to come. I will be back with you Monday morning from 7.

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12: Hello, I'm Tola Mbakwe. Andy Burnham spending the weekend finalising his cabinet as he prepares to become Prime Minister on Monday. There's particular speculation about who will be his new Chancellor, with current Home Secretary Shabana Mahmood now looking favourite to move into number 11. The US military has carried out new strikes on Iran overnight, making it a full week of attacks since the breakdown of a ceasefire. Six Christian leaders remain in detention in central China after police raided several unregistered house churches in Hunan province last week. England take on France tonight in the World Cup match no one wanted to be involved in, the playoff for bronze. And US

0: of life today. We thank you for the many blessings that we receive. We thank you here at Premier for the way in which the hearts and minds of your people have opened up and given so generously to this ministry in order for you to do the work that you want to do through it for your people. Lord Jesus, we thank you so much for that. And we pray, Lord, that the fruits of this will be good and healthy and plenty, that more lives will be transformed, more lives saved, more hearts turned to Jesus, more people declaring your truth to your glory. Amen.
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They were recently in the studios with little old Josh, hailing from, I think it's Sweden. Reclaiming My Life is a song called title. And before that, Delirious with Did You Feel the Mountains Move? Yes. I'd like to feel that. Coming your way, we're going to hear about how we can apply the Bible to our everyday life. I bet that's something you must be interested in. It's coming up just after, appropriately titled, This I Believe. Listening to Premier Praise with me, Charmaine, on this Saturday morning.

0: Matt Crocker, and this, I believe, coming your way. Some more wonderful songs to encourage you. We're also going to dive into the Bible. But speaking of which, thousands of Christians gathered this weekend, or gathering this weekend, in London for the Summer Word Camp 2026. It's a three-day event featuring Bible teaching, Spirit-led worship, prayer and testimony. And one of the key speakers is Pastor Podru Oyemade, who is the founder of the Covenant Nation, host of Platform Nigeria, one of Africa's most respected Bible teachers. Now, he had a chat. We were delighted he came to have a chat with Premier Esther Hyam on Inspirational Breakfast earlier this week to share more about the event and also to share a bit more on his own journey into ministry. But first, Esther asked him some practical things. We like practical stuff here at Premier Praise, and how Christians can keep God's word at the centre of our lives, particularly when life gets difficult. And here's what he had to say.
1: If you ask people about nursery rhymes, they remember all their nursery rhymes. If you ask them what they read, what they learned, probably in biology or chemistry, that they studied for an exam and passed the exam, they may not be able to recollect the information. And the reason why the nursery rhyme stays with them is that they learned it as a child, the way Jesus said we should enter the kingdom as a little child, which was by reciting it. So whatever you keep reciting to yourself gets ingrained within your consciousness and becomes essentially a part of your life. So whatever truth you have learned from the Word of God that you want to be part and parcel of your life, you want to start practicing it, you have to personally keep it on your lips, talk about it, mutter it to yourself, which is the process of what was described to Joshua as meditate upon this day and night. So you go beyond just the information that you have gotten to a place where you meditate upon it. And the meditation is like feeding upon the material that you have received. I think it was in Jeremiah 15 and verse 16, it says, "Thy words were found, and I did eat them." So you feed on those things, you eat them, and it becomes an essential part of your being. And the eating of them there is by reciting those scriptures to yourself after you've learned them.
2: So it's not just head learning. We're actually taking it into our heart and our spirit. Yeah.
1: It's a heart learning. Yeah. And when you recite those things to yourself, what happens is you get, because the Holy Spirit lives on the inside of you, he gives you flashes of inspiration. And the flashes of inspiration he gives you tell you exactly what you should do in a situation that may be a gray area. In other words, it's not in black and white. You have to make a judgment call here. And so you want the influence of the Holy Spirit as to whether I should take this job or not take this job, whether I should go here or not go here. I mean, it's not written clearly anywhere. So you have to have a direct nudging of the Spirit on that.
2: When did you feel called to the ministry yourself?
1: You know, it's quite interesting because I really never wanted to do it. Now, the reason was that I was born a natural shy person. So a lot of my classmates in school consider it, when they ask them, that is he really called to ministry? They say, we can tell you he will never do what he's doing if he weren't called to ministry, because we know him. He was naturally shy. So I really didn't. But when I was in university, I got saved under certain circumstances and became close to the leadership of that university Christian community. And that's how I got opportunities within the community to serve in various contexts. And then after some time, I got the opportunity to share with people God's word. And that's when I noticed that there was something in me that was different.
0: There you go. That's Pastor Podru Oyemade, who is one of Africa's most respected Bible teachers, speaking to Premier's Esther Hyam about his journey into ministry and how you can keep God's word at the heart of everyday life. And if you'd like to find out more about the event, which takes place this weekend, you can head to, it's taking place at the ICC Excel Centre in London. Search for London Summer Word Camp 2026 on Eventbrite. And there may still be time for you to book your place, especially if you happen to be in the South East region. Sounds like a great event to go to. And maybe if not this year, prayerfully next year. Right, let's move on back to the music. In a while, we're going to hear from Jervis Campbell and Belief, but here's Taya with a beautiful song of worship. Just holy, holy, holy.

0: Love that. Jervis Campbell and Believe. Now, you are listening to Premier Prayers. Just want to say a massive thank you to you for staying with us, for being a partner, for being an answer to someone else's prayer. We know that this ministry is reaching so many people in so many incredible ways. It's mind-blowing and really humbling. And I just want to say a personal thank you. If you have become a partner, if you have decided to give on a monthly basis, and that is really sowing into this ministry, helping us to meet that funding gap that we had earlier this week. And if you haven't been able to give and you'd like to support this ministry financially, then you can head to premierpraise.plus where you can give right now. That's premierpraise.plus where you can give right now.
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House of Worship with Angus Dei here on Premier Praise. On the way, we're going to hear from Isaiah 40, verses 28 to 29. But here is also something biblical. It's the Creed. This is what we believe from Commons.

0: Isaiah 40 verses 28 and 29. Do you not know? Have you not heard? The Lord is the everlasting God, the creator of the ends of the earth. He will not grow tired or weary, and his understanding no one can fathom. He gives strength to the weary and increases the power of the weak.
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we've been keeping it Bible, haven't we, these past couple of songs? In fact, all the songs are, but some are more specifically scriptural than others literally, and that was Psalm 1, Your Love Is a River, from Callan Brown, and we do like that. On the way, we've got more great songs. Ancient of Days, a classic sing-along in our churches from New Wine Worship. But first of all, this is called The Wondrous Cross.

Antoine Bradford and be with you. I tell you, you probably have wanted the Lord to be with you, to comfort you if you've been a little bit distraught by the antics of the World Cup in the last couple of days. My goodness, it's been a crazy and busy old week. Football, politics, weather, you name it, it's all been going on. But guess what? Guess who is constant? Guess who is constant? This song, I think, speaks to that. Let's enjoy it and remind ourselves that he doesn't change. He remains the same yesterday, today, and forevermore. And we say a big amen to that. Latest news on the way, and then we'll start again at 11. Never.

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3: On the third day, a wedding took place at Cana in Galilee. Jesus' mother was there, and Jesus and his disciples had also been invited to the wedding. When the wine was gone, Jesus' mother said to him, "They have no more wine." "Woman, why do you involve me?" Jesus replied. "My hour has not yet come." His mother said to the servants, "Do whatever he tells you." Nearby stood 6 stone water jars, the kind used by the Jews for ceremonial washing, each holding from 80 to 120 litres. Jesus said to the servants, "Fill the jars with water." So they filled them to the brim. Then he told them, "Now, draw some out and take it to the master of the banquet." They did so, and the master of the banquet tasted the water that had been turned into wine. He did not realize where it had come from, though the servants who had drawn the water knew. Then he called the bridegroom aside and said, "Everyone brings out the choice wine first, and then the cheaper wine, after the guests have had too much to drink. But you have saved the best till now." What Jesus did here in Cana of Galilee was the first of the signs through which he revealed his glory, and his disciples believed in him. After this, he went down to Capernaum with his mother and brothers and his disciples. There they stayed for a few days.
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5: Hello, I'm Tola Mbakwe. It's shaping up to be a busy weekend for Andy Burnham as he prepares to become Prime Minister on Monday. The new Labour leader is still finalising his cabinet, with feverish speculation over who he will appoint as Chancellor. The US has launched strikes against Iran for a 7th night in a row. Bridges were hit in the latest attack, with Tehran retaliating by hitting a plant in Kuwait. 6 Christian leaders remain in detention in central China after police raided several unregistered house churches in the Hunan province last week. China Aid says most of those arrested have been released, but alleges those detained were subjected to interrogations and pressure to join the state-sanctioned church. Army chaplains say they're seeing a growing interest in Christianity among young soldiers, with new figures showing more recruits attending church services.

0: Caribbean to say that, you know something is cooking around the globe. Something is cooking. But guess what? We have a big God who's able to do all sorts of things, including calm things down when we make things too much, don't we? Let's pray and give God thanks that he is able. Lord, we know that no matter what mess we make of this world that we live in, no matter how crazy we behave in our homes, our families, with our finances, no matter how we might react and ignore what you call us to, which is love, and that's a hard thing, but we are able in you. No matter what we do, you are bigger than all of it. Put together, turned upside down, blown up, you are bigger. So we keep our eyes fixed on you, the start and the finisher of our faith. Father, we know that you are able. We know that this world and everything in it is yours, and that one day every knee will bow and every tongue will confess that you indeed are Lord. Amen.
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Shane Collective's Evergreen. Before that, Shane and Shane's Amazing Grace. And we are going to keep the music rolling here on this Saturday morning at 9 minutes past, bringing you a scripture from Isaiah 40 just after this.

0: Isaiah chapter 40, verse 31. But those who hope in the Lord will renew their strength. They will soar on wings like eagles. They will run and not grow weary. They will walk and not be faint.
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What is the cost, I ask? All for You, Fellowship Creative, here on Premier Praise, and before that, Riverside with their version of Christ on Christ, the solid rock we stand. And that is the truth of it, isn't it? It's on Him that we stand. And there's nothing else that we can be secure in or on. It is Christ who we stand on. And because of that, would you raise your voices with me in this next song? Now, I won't, because I can't really sing in tune, but Jesse Harris can.

0: And it feels good, doesn't it? Toby Mac and Gio, I like that. That's a hug in a song. It feels good to be loved by our Lord. It really does. And you know what? It is good that you are here. Yes, it is so good that you are here, that you have life today, that you're able to hear me and hear the great songs, and more than me, that you can feel the presence of the Holy Spirit speaking to you, wrapping his love around you, encouraging you, pointing you towards our Saviour, Lord Jesus Christ. And I just want to encourage you with that short thought. You are desired here. You are wanted here. And we are so glad that you are here. I am glad that you are here. So don't let anyone else tell you different, okay? Do not. Be encouraged. And we're going to keep encouraging one another with some great songs on the way, including our Discover track and a little bit of wisdom from our friend Don Claydon on the way.
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0: Full Vibes here on a Saturday as we head towards midday here on Premier Praise. Don't forget, at 12 o'clock, just after the latest news headlines, we are going to bring you the sound of your playlist. Yes, it's a Praise's playlist where you select the songs that you like and you're enjoying right now, perhaps speaking to you for whatever situation you're going through. And we love to hear you. I really do. So if you'd like to share your dedication, your request, you can do so by sending me a voice note on 0303 040 4000. That's our WhatsApp number. Record yourself with your message and we'll collect that, put it on the radio along with your song, and that's it. Simple as that. And you know what? I'm a really big believer in your stories being an encouragement to somebody else. It really is an encouragement, like good food, like real refreshment, a really good reminder of what God is able to do. And you might be speaking into the life of someone. So don't hide your story under a bushel. Don't do that. We need to share them. And that's done through your song request. So again, the voice note number, send your voice note to our WhatsApp number on 0303 040 4000. And we'll kick off the Praises playlist just after the 12 o'clock prayer time.
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6: Romans chapter 5, verses 1 to 5. Therefore, since we have been justified through faith, we have peace with God through our Lord Jesus Christ, through whom we have gained access by faith into this grace in which we now stand. And we boast in the hope of the glory of God. Not only so, but we also glory in our sufferings, because we know that suffering produces perseverance, perseverance character, and character hope. And hope does not put us to shame, because God's love has been poured out into our hearts through the Holy Spirit, who has been given to us.
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8: Hello, I'm Tola Mbakwe. Andy Burnham spending the weekend planning his move into Downing Street after being confirmed as the new Labour leader. He says he's still deciding who will be in his cabinet. The US has carried out strikes on Iran for a seventh consecutive night, which Tehran says has killed at least three people. Kuwait's military says it's intercepting attacks from Iran, which has hit back by targeting American military sites there. A retired Church of England vicar and three Christian climate activists have been found guilty of aggravated trespassing after a protest at Bath Abbey last year. The group unfurled a banner reading, "Don't crucify creation," and says it wanted the church to do more to tackle climate change. And army chaplains say they're seeing growing interest in Christianity among young soldiers, with more recruits attending church services and exploring faith. The Royal Army Chaplains Department says baptisms at Army Training Centre Purbright rose by 37% between 2024 and 2025. That's your Premier News update.
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10: Thank you, thank you, thank you. It is 12 o'clock. We are bringing you the sound of worship as you have decided and selected it. So good to be able to play your songs in the Praises playlist. That's what we do every single day from 12 o'clock. And on a weekend, we give you a double portion because we're generous like that. And I am excited. So first of all, though, we do what we always do, and that is to give the Lord some thanks and praise in our time of prayer. And we're going to not ask for anything. We're just going to say, thank you, Lord. Thank you, Lord, for this last week. Thank you, Lord, that you've taken us through some tough things and we're still here. Thank you, Lord, that regardless of what's coming up, you are with us, you are for us. Thank you, Lord, that the sun has shone on my face. Thank you, Lord, that I have food to eat. I can see a smile, I can be a smile in someone else's life. Thank you, Lord, that I can lift my hands to you and worship you. Thank you, Lord, that regardless of the things I'm going through, I can see the work of your hands, the evidence that you are alive in me and in the lives of others. Thank you, Lord, that I can hear songs that remind me of you and help me to worship you. Thank you, Lord, because you deserve every praise, every honor, and every glory. In the name of Jesus, we say these things. Amen.
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Hello, my name is Kimberly. I live in Kingsbridge in Devon. I'd like to have played the God Only Knows by King and Country. This song means a lot to me as I've been through quite a lot of difficult times and still struggle with depression and anxiety. I find this song where God only knows everything I'm going through, even in the times when I'm alone, really sort of uplifting to know that he's always there and supporting me through the times when I feel most challenged on my own. So hopefully that will help people too as well. I'd like to hope that they will find their solace with God in the future as well. Thank you.

jokes. From the songs you sing along to the artists we think you should hear, this is Premier Praise, where the worship never ends.

0: this is Shelley in Blackpool. I'd really like to hear Psalm 46, either by Missy Edwards or Shane and Shane. I like both versions. The reason why I love this song, is because it just really speaks to my soul and really makes my soul soar. And no matter what I'm going through, it makes me smile whenever I hear it. It just really cheers my day up. So if you could play that, I would be grateful. God bless you all. I love listening to the show, and I love all you do in order to light up people's lives and help their walk with God. Thank you.
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1: This is Georges from Milton Keynes. Can you say Praise by Brandon Lake?

Hi, this is Mike from Maidenhead. I wondered if you could play Not Guilty by Mandisa. It's a bit of an old song, I know, but I found her quite recently, and unfortunately, the Lord decided to take her way too young. But it's a song that really has really helped me through time. I struggle with not feeling that I'm doing enough for the Lord. And thinking that he's going to judge me when I get to the gates. But this song just reassures me actually that I am not guilty, and I hope it helps somebody else.

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3: If you love me, keep my commands, and I will ask the Father, and he will give you another advocate to help you and be with you forever, the Spirit of Truth. The world cannot accept him because it neither sees him nor knows him. But you know him, for he lives with you and will be in you. I will not leave you as orphans. I will come to you. Before long, the world will not see me anymore, but you will see me. Because I live, you also will live. On that day, you will realize that I am in my Father, and you are in me, and I am in you. Whoever has my commands and keeps them is the one who loves me. The one who loves me will be loved by my Father, and I too will love them and show myself to them. Then Judas, not Judas Iscariot, said, "But Lord, why do you intend to show yourself to us and not to the world?" Jesus replied, "Anyone who loves me will obey my teaching. My Father will love them, and we will come to them and make our home with them. Anyone who does not love me will not obey my teaching. These words you hear are not my own. They belong to the Father who sent me. All this I have spoken while still with you. But the Advocate, the Holy Spirit, whom the Father will send in my name, will teach you all things and will remind you of everything I have said to you. Peace I leave with you. My peace I give to you. I do not give to you as the world gives. Do not let your hearts be troubled, and do not be afraid."
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4: Hello, I'm Tola Mbakwe. Andy Burnham's deciding who will make up his top team as he prepares to become Prime Minister on Monday. A woman has been arrested on suspicion of murder after a 75-year-old man was found dead in Greater Manchester. Former midwife Donna Ockenden's launched her next investigation into maternity services. Last month, she found systemic failures in childbirth services at Nottingham and will now look at the treatment of mothers and babies in Leeds. The Port of Dover says traffic is flowing well, despite concerns new EU border systems could cause summer chaos. A Church of England vicar and three Christian climate activists have been found guilty of aggravated trespassing after a protest at Bath Abbey last year. Army chaplains say they're seeing growing interest in Christianity among young soldiers, with new figures showing more recruits attending church services. And Thomas Tuchel says he has no regrets about England's tactics, despite Donald Trump joining criticism of his World Cup semi-final changes. That's your Premier News update.
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5: Oh, well, we've had our first hour of the Praises playlist where you take over and select the songs that you want to hear. Thank you so much for doing that. Got another hour. I'm looking forward to it. My name's Charmaine Noble-McLean, but you are the important one right here on Premier Praise. This is your station. So before we start and hear more of your requests, let's head in to our time of prayer. And if you know me, I like to do the Lord's Prayer at least once a day in the show. So here we go. Our Father in heaven, hallowed be your name. Your kingdom come and your will be done on earth as it is in heaven. Give us this day our daily bread and forgive us our sins as we forgive those who sin against us. Lead us not into temptation, but deliver us from evil. For yours is the kingdom, the power and the glory, now and forever. And the church says, Amen.
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Hi, Premier Praise. My name is Becky. I'm a busy mum of five, and the song I'd like to hear is No Doubt About It by We The Kingdom. I love this song. It's been a song I've played over and over again raising my small children, and it just encourages me to keep pressing on and keep going. And just that this life is only short and momentary, and we've got an eternity to look forward to with Jesus. So I love this song and I find it really encouraging, and I'd love to hear it and share it with others. Thank you.

0: Isaiah chapter 41, verses 9 and 10. I took you from the ends of the earth, and from its farthest corners I called you. I said, "You are my servant. I have chosen you and have not rejected you. So do not fear, for I am with you. 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I will strengthen you and help you. I will uphold you with my righteous right hand."
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Killian Blackpool, I'd like to hear Zach Williams' Chainbreaker, because it just speaks to me in so many ways, because I've struggled with my faith lately, and it just explains how I got through it, because listening to that song just reassured me that no matter what I'm going through, he's there for me. Thank you.

0: Pocket Wisdoms on Premier Praise.
1: When Peter and John were released from being questioned by Jewish officials, as noted in Acts 4, the believers prayed together a prayer that addressed God as sovereign and the maker of all things. They praised him. Indeed, the believers were people who were schooled in Jewish liturgy and were familiar with Old Testament passages, so they knew their word and quoted Psalm 2, where David spoke then of the future Messiah. As they continued, they appeared to remind God of his might and power, and also they assured themselves by saying to God how much all of what had happened was in his plan, the character of the death of Christ, that is, being foreordained. And then they began their request. By this time in the prayer, they had a proper view to whom they were praying. They didn't just bluster in with their request. There was a process to positioning themselves to allow God to shake the place with his presence. They knew they were asking for an outpouring from the Almighty, not the Almighty. This version of the believer's prayer is from the Message version. Strong God, you made heaven and earth and sea and everything in them. By the Holy Spirit, you spoke through the mouth of your servant and our father David. Why the big noise, nations? Why the mean plots, peoples? Earth's leaders push for position. Potentates meet for summit talks. The God deniers, the Messiah defiers. For in fact they did meet, Herod and Pontius Pilate, with nations and peoples, even Israel itself, met in this very city to plot against your holy Son, Jesus, the one you made Messiah, to carry out the plans you long ago set in motion. And now they're at it again. Take care of their threats and give your servants fearless confidence in preaching your message as you stretch out your hand to us in healings and miracles and wonders done in the name of your holy servant, Jesus. That prayer was prayed in harmony, and while they were praying, the place where they were meeting trembled and shook. They were all filled with the Holy Spirit and continued to speak God's word with fearless confidence. Sally Binneman, a retired minister.

I need to be reading more of my Bible a lot because I don't do it that much. And I want to learn about Jesus, so I'm going to maybe do it that much more often. And people can read their Bibles whenever they want.

From the songs you sing along to the artists we think you should hear, this is Premier Praise, where the worship never ends.

Hello, my name is Maxine and I come from Ipswich, Suffolk. The song I would like is Never Let Go by Matt Redmond. I find it very reassuring, especially in these difficult times. Thank you. Bye.

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11: 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My name is Chris Byland. Thank you very much for being here on this Saturday, the 18th of July. It's good to have your company. We have got so much to cram in on your Saturday afternoon. You do not want to go anywhere, including some amazing worship. Plus, we're going to be thinking about the heat wave and what our churches could be doing. We're going to be hearing from the Reverend Imogen Ney in around about 20 minutes' time. She's come up with a great idea, along with a lot of other churches, which I know are doing this. So stick around for that. That's on the way. But first, as always, it's time for us to pray together. And if you're a regular listener here at Premier Praise, you'll know that at 2 o'clock on a Saturday afternoon, we like to start with the Lord's Prayer. So why don't you pray along? We're going to be led now by our very own Luke Williams. If you know it, pray. And if you don't, just listen, absorb it, and give a big amen at the end.
12: Our Father in heaven, hallowed be your name. Your kingdom come, your will be done, on earth as it is in heaven. Give us today our daily bread, and forgive us our debts, as we also have forgiven our debtors. And lead us not into temptation, but deliver us from the evil one. For yours is the kingdom and the glory, now and forever. Amen.

Isabella Taylor-Smith and her version there of Mighty to Save, a wonderful version, I have to add, to what is already a great worship song. Before that, Charity Gale and I Speak Jesus. Just gone 10 past 2 on your Saturday afternoon. My name is Chris Byland. It's really, really good to have your company. Thank you very much for being here on this Saturday and being part of the Premier Praise family. It's really, really good to have your company. I hope you've had a good week. By the way, mine's been a bit all over the place, I have to say. I'll tell you about it a little bit later on. But stick here on Premier Praise, because in around about 10 minutes' time, we're going to be hearing from the Reverend Imogen Ney, who has been talking to us about what she's been doing with her church in Cambridge during the hot weather. It's a really, really interesting idea. It's called a cool space, not like a place where you can kind of go and wear shades and pretend you're like super cool, but like an actual space where you can go cool off. It's fascinating. We obviously have warm spaces in the winter time with our churches. I know a lot of churches do that, but she's doing something called a cool space. I'm looking forward to hearing more about what she is doing and how she's helping her community actually by doing this and the difference it's making too. That's on the way in 10 minutes from now, and maybe it's an idea you can implement with your church with the hot weather that's kind of just, well, it's coming and going. It's coming and going constantly, isn't it? But we'll get to it. But first, let's do a bit more praising and worshipping, shall we? This is Pat Barrett here on Premier Praise. It's called Trust.

0: above. Celtic Worship and Come Thou Fount here on Premier Praise. Now, the UK, of course, has been, well, it's been a bit hot, hasn't it? I'm not going to lie. It's just been too warm at times, and it's taking its toll. This year, in England and Wales, nearly 2,200 people have died between the 18th and 28th of June because of the heat. But as soaring temperatures return, some churches are seeing an opportunity to be a refuge for others. St Paul's Church in Cambridge has opened its doors this summer to be a cool space for its community. Vicar Reverend Imogen Ney told Premier's Madeleine Kersner how they have been welcoming people in.
1: So it's a very novel for us. We, as many other churches, have run warm spaces for a long time in the winter time. So opening up and making sure there's a warm space with hot drinks for the like for people. But this summer, with the incredible heat bearing down upon us, we thought that we needed to do a cool space. So we've literally just been using our main church hall, which is a big room with a lovely big ceiling, a Victorian building. We've had some big fans on, free water and ice pops and company, and intentionally inviting people, particularly those who are rough sleeping, who people forget about in this weather, those who are living in accommodation without outdoor space or it's very hard to cool, and just local residents, and inviting them to take a little bit of time out if they need it from that searing sun and find a cool refuge in our church.
2: I mean, you're sounding very much like the scripture there from Isaiah 25, verse 4. It says, you've been a refuge for the poor, a refuge for the needy in distress, a shelter from the storm and a shade from the heat. It's also Isaiah 4 as well. I think we kind of underestimated this a little bit, haven't we? I mean, it's caught all of us by surprise. I mean, I'm going to be honest with you. My mother was really struggling, 92, and I actually had to put her in a hotel for a couple of days because I could, as soon as she got air conditioning, she was okay again. And it really made me realize how significant this weather can really affect the vulnerable. So with the great way of making the church known, and you know, you really being that shelter from the storm, are people surprised that they can be welcomed in even if they're not religious?
1: In a sense, not that surprised where we are at St Paul's, because we've for a long time have been a community centre as well as a church. So we run regular meals for the homeless, lunches for vulnerable adults, lunches for older people. So we've always been a space that anyone can access. But what has been surprising, I think, is, as you say, the hot weather is a new thing for us. We all seem very unprepared. And we forget about the impact on the vulnerable. And so I think people have appreciated that we've adapted and done something new and done it quickly and been there for people. I think that's what's been important, and been there for them in a different way, even though we're also going, we don't have air conditioning. I mean, how are we going to keep this space cool? But we're just doing what we can on the run, really.
2: I mean, do you think churches should open their spaces up a little bit more in this hot weather?
1: I think that most churches, I think, certainly in the Anglican churches, have a tradition of being open spaces that people can go into. I think what's important, though, is an intentional invitation, not just, well, our church is open, we know it's open, but actually, our church is open, you're really, really welcome, it's cooler in here, we've got water for you, we've got ice, we've got ice creams, you know, we're going to intentionally invite you into our space and say that you're welcome. And I think that's what makes the difference.
2: I mean, what would you say then directly to those churches that are thinking, well, maybe I, because it's continuing on, actually, isn't it? And it may even come back again. So what would you say to churches listening to do similar to what you have done?
1: Just say, if you're a church that's normally open, make that a deliberate invitation to people and think about the particularly vulnerable people that you want to invite in. Do you have people in your parish or in your area who are perhaps living in flats with no gardens? Can you particularly invite them? The older people in the care homes, have you been into the care homes and chatted to the managers? How's it going? Is there anything you can do? People who are rough sleeping, people forget about them. We've heard all about the hospitals and the schools, which obviously is incredibly important. But imagine what it's like rough sleeping in this sort of temperature. They really need a refuge. So really think about the most vulnerable and go out and invite them. Don't just expect them to turn up.
0: That was really, really interesting, wasn't it? That was Reverend Imogen Ney, who is the vicar of St Paul's Church in Cambridge. And she was chatting there with Premier's Madeleine Kersner about how her church has been opening as a cool space during the heat wave. Of course, there seems to be a never-ending tidal wave of heat waves at the moment. Tidal wave and heat wave, can I use those two together? I think I probably can. But that's literally what's happening, isn't it? We seem to be getting hotter and hotter. And yeah, she's right. Our churches can be a great place for people to cool off and be a great place also to introduce people to Christ in just a very, very gentle way. If your church is doing something like this, do let us know here at Premier. We'd love to hear about it. You can get in touch anytime. It's praise@premierpraise.com.

0: As women, we all have different roles.
1: Daughter, sister, wife, mother, grandmother.
0: 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Housewife.
1: CEO.
0: Employee.
1: Church leader.
0: Carer.
1: But whoever we are, whatever we do,
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Gotta wait for the woo at the end there. That's Phil Wickham with I Believe, featuring the CBU Worship Collective. And before that, the brilliant Bellsberg Sessions, who were recently one of our discovery artists, and now they are on the A-list. So we're going to be hearing a lot more of them as the weeks fly by. The track you were listening to was called Hope to Carry On. And by the way, if you want to become a discovery artist here at Premier Praise, all you've got to do is send us an email. It's as simple as that. It's praise@premierpraise.com. 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Whether it's you, maybe you're a songwriter, maybe you're a worship leader, maybe you've got some music that you'd love for us to hear that you've released ages ago, and you think, oh, actually, yeah, now's the time for you guys to hear it. Well, we'd love to hear it. All you have to do, as I say, send us an email. It's praise@premierpraise.com. And we listen to everything that comes in. I say this every week. We genuinely listen to everything and we love hearing it. And we try our best to promote stuff in the best ways we possibly can. So if you are a worship leader, a singer, songwriter, get your music over to us. That email address one last time, praise@premierpraise.com. Simple as that. We're going to be dipping into the book of Mark very, very shortly for our piece of scripture this hour. But right now, this is the Commons version of Cornerstone.

0: The Lord says,
1: "Have faith in God," Jesus answered. "Truly I tell you, if anyone says to this mountain, 'Go, throw yourself into the sea,' and does not doubt in their heart, but believes that what they say will happen, it will be done for them." Mark 11:22 and 23.
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KXC with I Believe, and before that we were dipping into the book of Mark, chapter 11, verse 22, in case you want to go and look that up again for yourself a little bit later. Mark 11, verse 22. And ahead of that, of course, we were listening to the Commons version of Cornerstone. Now, how has your week been so far? Has it been all right? Have you had a good one? Mine has been a bit all over the place. I mean, I was in London on Monday and boy, it was warm, but I got to catch up with an old friend of mine, and I also went on an exercise bike, which sounds a bit bizarre, but I came to London to visit my doctor, and in short, I live with a medical condition, and every single year I have to do this weird exercise test on a bike. They measure something called VO2, and I sit there, and they push me to exhaustion, and do you know what? It's annoying, but important. So if you're having one of those weeks where you're like, oh, I could really do with not having to do this, just kind of, you know, don't worry about

If God has brought you to it, he will bring you through it. I really don't know where I found that phrase, but it's a great one, isn't it? So if you're having a really hard week right now, just try and remember that. If God has brought you to it, he will bring you through it. Maybe you needed to hear that this afternoon. This is Forrest Frank on Premier Praise, teaming up with Lost and Found and ZVC. It's called Two Step, The Enemy. Here today.

Really love that. Brand new music from Forrest Frank, Lost and Found at ZVC, Two Step the Enemy. Two Step, I think, is a country music kind of dance, isn't it? Two Stepping? Yeah, I think that's what it is. Anyway, you're on Premier Praise. My name is Chris Byland. Thank you very much for being here. Don't forget, if you are going away this summer, to download the Premier Journal app, which puts together not only your Bible, but a journal and a diary. So you don't need to kind of take up any space extra in your luggage. So if you're going away, make sure you go and get the Journal app. And it has on there just devotions, reflections, prayer tips, all in one handy place. It's in your app store right now, and it's called Journal. J-O-U-R-N-A. Go get it this afternoon. Take a little look. It's absolutely fantastic. And it goes with you wherever you are because it's on your phone. Now, keep it here on Premier Praise because after 3 o'clock today, we've got more great worship music for you, prayers, and we're going to be thinking about grandparents and whether churches are doing enough to equip grandparents and enough to encourage them to kind of pass on their faith to the next generation of believers. Going to be hearing from Ollie Goldenberg from Christian Grandparents UK to discuss this. That's all coming up after three here on Premier Praise.

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1: 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It's Saturday the 18th of July and we are just rocking and rolling all the way through your Saturday afternoon. We've got loads more to squeeze in. CC Winans, Abby Gamboa and Chris Tomlin all on the way in the next few minutes here on Premier Praise. If you love any of those, keep it here. Plus, we're going to be exploring whether churches are doing enough for grandparents to help them pass on their own faith to the next generation of believers. Going to be hearing from Ollie Goldenberg from Christian Parents UK, speaking to us here at Premier ahead of the UK's first National Christian Grandparenting Conference this October. So looking forward to hearing from him. But right now, it's time for us to pray together. And this is a prayer from Rosalind Brown. And it's all about sitting down. Let's pray.
2: I am Rosalind Brown, a retired Anglican priest and author of the book Prayers for Living. Let us pray. When we are overbusy, remind us to sit down, draw breath, and be attentive to what is happening around us. Lord Jesus, you were at times very busy, so you know the value of time to sit. We pray for people who have time and space to sit. For people who feel so pressured that they dare not stop and sit, or who are so weary that they fear they will not be able to get up again. Help us all to make space to sit and come and sit beside us. We pray this in your name.

Abby Gamboa, and there goes that man. Before that, Chris Tomlin here on Premier Praise and Our God. Just coming around to 12 minutes past three on your Saturday afternoon. My name is Chris Byland. Thank you very much for being here. And can I just say thank you? Now, I wasn't going to mention anything, but thank you very much to everyone that sent me a message today. It is my birthday. I'm 40, that old. But thank you if you've sent me a message. I'm really, really grateful. And I'm so blessed that you've thought of me. And I'm really grateful as well to God for keeping me here. There is a long story behind that little kind of note. Do I have time to tell it? I probably do. I was born with a very, very odd medical condition. Hopefully you're not eating right now. In short, my heart operates a little bit different to everybody else's. And so things are a bit back to front. And, without sort of intervention from doctors and things, I wouldn't have been here. So I'm really, really grateful to, everyone who looked out for me so far in my life, but especially to God who has watched over me. And I've only discovered that, kind of since I've become a Christian. And it's not until you look back at your life before you're a Christian and you realize perhaps he was always looking out for you. Has that happened in your life? It certainly happened in mine. Anyway, this is just a short note to say thank you very much. If you've sent me a message, I'm very, very grateful. Now, on the way here on Premier Praise, we're going to be dipping into the book of Matthew, chapter 5, verses 46 and onwards, in case you want to read along with us here. But right now, this is CC Winans and At the Cross.

0: Lord says,
1: if you love those who love you, what reward will you get? Are not even the tax collectors doing that? And if you greet only your own people, what are you doing more than others? Do not even pagans do that? Be perfect, therefore, as your heavenly Father is perfect. Matthew 5, 46-48.
2: This is Premier Praise.

Ryan Horton and Because of Jesus here on Premier Praise. And before that, we were in the Bible, Matthew 5, verses 46 to 48, which is part of the Sermon on the Mount. And that little section there that we were listening to is all about unconditional love for everyone that you come into contact with. I mean, Jesus was calling his followers to unconditional love, but it's a call for you as well. Whether you are kind of on the fence about faith or whether you are an atheist and you're listening to this afternoon, it's a call to love everybody. Doesn't matter whether they've wronged you, whether they are a bit annoying, a bit kind of, ugh, you know the kind of thing. But it's a call to love everybody equally and showing everybody the same love and compassion, regardless of how they are towards you. That's what it's all about. Go and read them again for yourself. It's Matthew 5, verses 46 to 48. Now, on the way here on Premier Praise, we're going to be thinking about grandparents in around about 20 minutes' time and whether we have underestimated their role in the church. We're going to be hearing from Ollie Goldenberg from Christian Grandparents UK ahead of the UK's very first National Christian Grandparenting Conference, which is taking place in October. Are churches doing enough to equip and encourage grandparents to help the next generation become Christians? Maybe you're a grandparent. What are you doing? You can get in touch anytime. Let us know. It's praise@premierpraise.com. But we're going to be hearing from Ollie, as I say, in around about 20 minutes time to hear more on what he thinks on this matter. But right now, this is Brooke Ligerwood on Premier Praise, and it's live from Passion 2025. I was going to say a couple of years ago. It does feel like a couple of years ago. This year is rolling by. It's called Undignified.

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That's the Raya remix of Martin Smith's Joy here on Premier Praise. Before that, Brooke Lagerwood with Undignified Live from Passion 2025. We are getting into that kind of season of festivals, aren't we? There's loads coming up in August, including the New Horizon Festival, Creation Fest, Greenbelt, Big Church Festival, David's Tent, all coming in August. But before then, Wildfires Festival, taking place 23rd to 26th of July. If you're there, do let us know. It's going to feature leaders and speakers from right the way across the church, including Pete and Sammy Gregg, Tyler Statton, Tim and Rachel Hughes from KXC, Danielle Strickland. If you're going, keep us up to date here at Premier Praise. We'd love to hear what you are doing this summer. You can get in touch anytime. Praise at premierpraise.com.

0: Brand new music for you here on Premier Praise from Micah Christopher, Nashville singer-songwriter. And that track is called Grace Happened, brand new track from him, released only recently. And Micah is a singer-songwriter whose music, he says, is built on honest stories, real life, and the hope found in Jesus. Looking forward to hearing much more from Micah. He's on Instagram and he's got his own website too. It's called MicahChristopher.com. Go look him up this afternoon and we'll look forward to playing more from him as the weeks go by. And by the way, if you have some new music, I was talking about this last hour, but I'll tell you about it again. If you've got some music you'd like to send us for the discovery section here on Premier Praise, all you've got to do is send us an email. It's as simple as that. And we read every email that comes in, by the way. And if you send us some music, well, we'd be delighted to hear about it. All you have to do is email praise@premierpraise.com. That's praise@premierpraise.com. Send us everything we need to know and we'll take a listen. It's as simple as that. Now, let's turn our attention to grandparents, shall we? Because for decades, we've talked about the most important part of parenting, which is passing on faith. But are we overlooking one of the most influential people in a child's life, i.e. grandparents? Grandparents are increasingly becoming the glue holding families together and providing childcare, financial support, and emotional stability as many young families face growing pressures. And research suggests, actually, that children with engaged grandparents are more likely to thrive, while studies also indicate that regularly caring for grandchildren may help grandparents maintain their own cognitive health too. So it's a two-way thing. So should churches be doing more to equip and encourage grandparents? And what role can they play in passing on faith to the next generation? Well, we were joined recently by Ollie Goldenberg from Christian Grandparents UK, ahead of the UK's first National Christian Grandparenting Conference, which is taking place in October. And Ollie caught up with Michael Fanstone, and Michael began by asking whether churches have underestimated the role of grandparents.
1: I'm going to answer with a resounding yes. I mean, when was the last time you heard a sermon on grandparenting? When was the last time even you had a kind of grandparent support group that would encourage you to pass on your faith to the next generation? And this is something I think we've kind of just let it fall off the map, but it's something we need to bring back on, especially in a time when generations are fragmented. Can I throw a verse at you, Michael, to
2: start
1: this off? So Deuteronomy chapter 4, verse 9 says this: "Take heed to yourself, diligently keep yourself, lest you forget the things your eyes have seen. They depart from your heart all the days of your life, and teach these things to your children and your grandchildren," or some versions say your children's children. So there's a mandate God's given us to pass on our faith, not just to our children, but to our grandchildren as well. And I know just saying that I've opened a can of worms and a whole load of thorny issues, but we can dive into that.
2: We will. That's exactly what you're here for. Now, grandparents are becoming, as I said just now, a vital support network for families. Research shows many are providing regular childcare, financial help, practical support, just to help their own children cope with the cost of living. So is this creating new opportunities that maybe weren't there before for grandparents to influence family life and faith?
1: I mean, I'd be hesitant to say these opportunities weren't there before. I think we have seen society change so radically over the last 70 years. It wasn't that long ago where you would all live in the same village, same town, and grandparents would be there and you'd pop in and say hi. Even some families, you'd have multi-generational families living in the same home and under the same roof. But I think what's happened is, as we've fragmented across the generations, there's now becoming a bit of, hang on, we need grandparents to help. And even I suspect some of your listeners are surrogate grandparents to children in their church community who are rolling up their sleeves and getting involved in families to help them along the way. And as you said, the research points, it's not just beneficial for the grandchildren, the grandparents benefit too. And I would say, as a parent in that middle generation, we win too. It's one of God's designs of family. Every generation benefits when we can get this right.
2: Well, I loved the report that I alluded to just now, the government-backed report that found children with engaged grandparents often do better academically. They've got stronger language development, greater resilience, improved educational outcomes. Why do you think it is that grandparents can have such a profound influence on children?
1: Well, as grandparents, we've got the privilege of being able to talk to our grandchildren without any of the stress or pressure or all the things that you're supposed to be doing alongside that as a parent, and you're tired and all those things happen. But as a grandparent, we've got a little bit more time just to stop and pause. As we walk down the road, we can look at the flowers rather than, come on, we're late, we've got to rush along. And I think it's just having that wisdom and time to be able to invest in our grandchildren that makes a massive difference to them. Someone else outside of that close-knit family unit who loves you, cares for you and has your back and who you can talk to, there is no doubt that that's going to have an eternal benefit.
2: And it's good not just for the children, as I alluded to just now, but actually it can help the cognitive, it can help deter cognitive decline in the grandparents themselves. I guess that's because of the challenge. You know, that they always want an answer to every question they ask. And you've got to use your brain, haven't you?
1: Yeah, and I think there's quite a few studies for aging that if you're mixing with people who are younger than you, it keeps you a bit younger and keeps you in that mind frame. It gets you outside of your own bubble and the things that you're facing as life goes on, and lets you look into the life of someone else and be there to support them and cheer them on. There's something so wonderful about the innocence of children as well, isn't there? That means we get blessed by being around them.
0: That was Ollie Goldenberg from Christian Grandparents UK there, speaking ahead of the UK's first National Christian Grandparenting Conference, which is taking place this October, and was explaining why grandparents have a vital role to play, not only in supporting family life and passing on faith, but also in benefiting from those close relationships themselves. Is that something you've experienced as a grandparent, or maybe even a parent, and have watched your mum or dad or carer pass on their wisdom to your children? You can get in touch and let us know. It's praise@premierpraise.com.

Honest Offering, I Surrender All from Kane here on Premier Praise. And before that, it was Sanchez and a really interesting version of Goodness of God. Really hope you enjoyed that this afternoon here on Premier Praise. My name's Chris Byland. Make sure you are here after 4 o'clock today. We're going to be hearing about what's going on in Venezuela. You might remember a few weeks ago now that there was a twin earthquake and almost 4,500 people have died from it, which is just absolutely horrific and very, very sad. But we've been able to catch up with Aid to the Church in Need, who are on the ground in Venezuela. They've been chatting to us here at Premier about what is going on following those earthquakes last month. So that's on the way, along with more great worship music and prayer too.

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10: 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Really, really great radio station. If you've not heard it yet, go give it a little listen. Now, on the way here on Premier Praise, we're going to be hearing about what's going on in Venezuela following the earthquakes which happened there last month. Going to be hearing from the Catholic charity Aid to the Church in Need in around about 15 minutes' time. But right now, it's time for us to join together in prayer. And this now is a prayer with the brilliant Emma Wright.
11: I am Emma Wright. I am the County Ecumenical Officer for Churches Together in Herefordshire. Dear God, as changes take place across our world, we pray that we won't lose sight of you in the midst of uncertainty. You have a plan and you will never forsake us. Thank you that you love us with an everlasting love. I pray. pray that we'll remember our identity in

Live from the Sing Conference, that's Keith and Christine Getty here on Premier Praise in Christ, our hope in life and death. And before that, it was Philippa Hannah, Noel Robinson and Joel Payne for This Is The Day. Fast approaching 12 minutes past four on your Saturday afternoon. My name is Chris Byland. Thank you very much for being here. It's the 18th of July. It's Nelson Mandela Day, celebrated internationally to honour the birthday of the man whose actions transformed the 20th century. And today, we honour his lifelong fight for peace, freedom and equality. And today isn't just about remembering Mandela's achievements. It's a call to action for everyone to inspire change and improve the world. Today is also World Listening Day, created to draw attention to the way humans need to be listening to the world around us, including environmental awareness, soundscapes, and acoustic ecology too. Finally, today is also the International Snowden Race, not sure if it's happened yet, which challenges participants with a 15.35 kilometre course that includes a gruelling ascent to the summit of Snowden, the highest peak in Wales. I guess that's already happened. I guess that would have happened quite early this morning. If you're taking part in that, well done you. I've climbed Snowden. It's very, very hard to actually race up it. Well, I guess that's twice as hard. But thank you for joining us today here at Premier Praise. Those are just a few of the little things going on today. But we're going to cast our mind back in around about 10 minutes' time to the devastating events in Venezuela. You might remember that there were some earthquakes there last month. We're going to be hearing from the Catholic charity Aid to the Church in Need, who have been giving us some updates on what is happening on the ground. That's on the way in around about 10 minutes' time. But first, this is Leland on Premier Praise and Better Word.

0: Lou Fellingham with Sing, Sing, Sing. And before that, Leland here on Premier Braze and Better Word. Now, let's turn our attentions to Venezuela for just a moment. It's been 3 weeks since the devastating twin earthquakes hit the country, and we now know almost 4,500 people have been confirmed dead as a result. And while search and rescue teams have largely left, and the story has also dropped from mainstream media, we know that people remain in the country helping to recover the dead and to support those who have lost absolutely everything. Aid to the Church in Need partners with churches on the ground, and in Premier's News Hour recently, we heard from Natalie Raffray, who is a communications officer for the charity, and she spoke to Premier's Lydia Bennett to relay just some of the stories she's heard from priests there.
1: We sent a delegation out there last week, and the mood now, church leaders have described widespread fear, grief, and trauma, and that the church now has become the greatest sort of hope in what are really, really very bleak times for the people of Venezuela. Mm-hmm. Yeah, I mean, very, very bleak. I mean, one story we heard was about a girl who was asked by some injured parents to check the morgue for their two missing daughters. And she searched through 200 bodies before finding them, and also another friend of hers. And so it's just hard to imagine that the trauma there, you know, it's intense.
2: Mm-hmm. What kind of stories are you hearing from priests and clerics in particular on the ground as to what they're dealing with?
1: The biggest challenge for them is supporting and sustaining the traumatized survivors while also meeting their own immediate humanitarian needs. The churches are supporting rescue workers through prayer, with food. But the actual recovery of bodies is largely being carried out by emergency services and specialist rescue teams.
2: Mm-mm.
1: Rather than the church themselves.
2: What do you think is the biggest issue that priests are having to tackle at the moment? You know, whether it's practical stuff or keeping buildings safe, what's the biggest challenge?
1: Well, I think the biggest challenge for the church, like I said, is probably supporting and sustaining traumatized survivors. I think, like, many churches were damaged, as we know, but the immediate, I mean, 3 weeks may seem like a long time for us, but it's still very much kind of like they're still searching for bodies. You know, so hope is still very alive that they might find people still alive. And so the churches have become centres for prayer, for counselling, for comfort, and community support while these congregations cope with deaths and missing relatives and continuing aftershocks. And faith leaders are providing psychological support alongside practical aid for them. And the churches, I think more than anyone else, have become trusted distribution hubs for food, for water, for medicine. And priests are often among the first people communities are contacting for help.
2: And despite the obvious trauma some churches are seeing, they're seeing five times their normal congregation, you know, which is pretty remarkable. Why do you think that is?
1: Well, we heard, Farah Lodence Betancourt from the parish of Our Lady of Candelaria in Carabaleda, he said that they're seeing five times as many people now than before the earthquake. He said that, but tragically, the entrance of the church there's a poster with three lists for the dead, the missing, and the rescued. And inside the church are square wooden boxes, which are sat on two tables draped in violet, which contain the ashes of bodies that have been extracted from the rubble days earlier, which their families had taken to the church for a memorial service. People, I think, in these times of real trauma, we've seen it elsewhere as well, for example, in the Ukraine. People see priests as people that can help them either spiritually or actually with emergency aid.
2: Mm-mm. Natalie, how can we be praying for the people affected by this absolute tragedy? How can we be praying? What specific things can we be praying for?
1: Well, people have lost their entire families, grandparents, parents, children, grandchildren. So really, we can pray for all those who've lost loved ones, the homes, livelihoods, that they can find comfort, hope, and practical help in the weeks and months ahead. For the thousands of families still living with uncertainty, grief, and trauma after the earthquakes, and for the children and vulnerable people whose sense of security have been shaken, if not gone. And of course, for the priests and the nuns who are there on the front line accompanying the bereaved. The priests are leading funerals, distributing aid and offering spiritual support, that God may strengthen them physically, emotionally, and spiritually.
0: That was Natalie Raffray from the Catholic charity Aid to the Church in Need, who was speaking to Premier's Lydia Bennett about the ongoing work in Venezuela following the earthquakes there last month. And we're keeping an eye on the situation here at Premier, and of course keeping them in our prayers, and everybody who is working on helping to rebuild following what was just something absolutely devastating. And if you want to keep up to date on this story, make sure you head to premierchristian.news. That's premierchristian.news.

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Brian Johnson with Jen Johnson there and Living Hope here on Premier Praise. And before that, it was Matt Mayer and Lord, I Need You. Now, if you're going away this summer, perhaps your school holidays have started already with your kids. Maybe you've got some time off work for the summer. Well, if you are looking to save a little bit of space in your bag by not having to take your Bible, your journal and your diary, then we have the solution here at Premier. We have Journa, which brings devotions, reflections and a space to pray together all in one handy app available on your phone. So when you're heading off on your holidays this summer, you don't need to pack a Bible, a journal and a diary. You can just take the Journa app instead with you. Make sure you go and have a look for it in your app store today. It's called Journa, J-O-U-R-N-A. And you're going to have dedications, reflections, prayer tips, devotions, all in one handy place. Make sure you go and get it right now. Now, on the way here on Premier Praise, we are going to be dipping into Revelation 3, verse 20, as part of our Bible passage for this hour. But right now, this is Circuit Rider Music, and Without You.

0: Lord says,
1: "Here I am. I stand at the door and knock. If anyone hears my voice and opens the door, I will come in and eat with that person, and they with me." Revelation 3:20.
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Still Creek music here on Premier Praise and Christ to Every Nation. Before that, we were in the Bible for our piece of scripture this hour, Revelation 3 verse 20, in case you want to go and explore it again. Revelation 3 verse 20. And it's a wonderful passage, that one. I'd encourage you to go and read it in full. But Jesus is standing at the door and knocking. And

keep it here on Premier Praise, because after 5 o'clock today, we are exploring something which I think is really, really interesting, actually. And it's whether churches should ever refuse donations. That's a big one. Has your church ever turned down a donation? What if you knew that it came from a place which is not great? Perhaps it's come from a questionable source. Would your church turn it down? That's what we're exploring after 5 o'clock today, along with more great worship music just like this.

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1: Just gone 5 o'clock. Thank you for being here. 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If you're listening from further afield outside of the UK today, thank you for choosing Premier Praise and being part of the Premier Praise family. You are very, very welcome here. And if you're listening from the UK too, well, you know you're welcome, don't you? Of course you do. We are very, very welcoming of everybody here. Just like Jesus, we welcome you to Premier Praise. Now, on the way, we are going to be thinking about money and the church. If a donation came in to your church that you're not quite sure where the money originally came from, perhaps it's a bit of a questionable source, would your church still accept it, even though things like heating, I mean, not right now, but it's going up, isn't it? The congregation is kind of getting smaller in your church. Would you still accept the money? Well, that's what we're exploring in around about 35 minutes' time. Perhaps you've got a thought on this. You can get in touch anytime you like. It's premierpraise.com. We've got some great music to play for you before Ray Ray takes over at 6 o'clock. But before all of that can take place, we need to pray. And this now is a prayer with Graham Nichols. So let's join together and be led by Graham in prayer.
2: My name is Graham Nichols from Affinity Gospel Churches in Partnership. Lord, we live in a world of uncertainty. Uncertainty about the climate, what will happen, what will be the effect on our daily lives. Uncertainty about the nations. Will wars escalate? Will many more people die? Will it have an effect on us? We live in a world of uncertainty about our own lives. We have some things we rely on, but many things we don't have a clue about. We don't really know what the future holds. We have very little control, in fact, no control really, over what will happen. And in this world of uncertainty, we thank you that we trust you, Lord God, who is the certain, solid rock, and that because of Jesus Christ, your Son, we are certain that you are with us. We are certain that you love us. We are certain that you will take us to be with you forever. And whatever happens with our world, militarily, economically, in terms of the climate, in terms of our own health or situation, you are with us. You will never leave us. You will never forsake us. And we praise you for that and pray we may live joyfully in the light of that, for the glory of Christ.

God Behind Bars music featuring Ryan Ellis and Set Me Free. Really, really enjoyed that this afternoon. Before that, Ron Canole with Morning Into Dancing. Just gone 5:10 on your Saturday, the 18th of July. My name is Chris Byland. If we've not been introduced before, thank you for joining us. I am just a normal bloke on the radio who loves God. Loves Jesus. And I hope that's why you're here too. I talk about some strange things sometimes. I find things very, very funny a lot of the time. And I'm just a football fan. I've tried to keep this football free, if being totally honest. I'm aware it's not for everybody, but we are trying to keep it football free. And today is my birthday as well. If you've sent me a little message, thank you so, so much. I am very, very grateful. In fact, I've had a lovely day. Let me just say that from the off. I've had a lovely day. This morning I went to a birthday party, not for me, I happen to add, for a six-year-old. I took my little boy to a six-year-old birthday party. So that was lovely. I came here, I'm doing this now, and I love it. And a little bit later, I'm spending some time with my wife. So it's been quite the nice birthday. I'm doing all the nice things, which I'm very, very grateful for. If you're having a birthday today, happy birthday to you, or perhaps this weekend. I did see a sign in London recently when I was there, which said, all the best people are born in July. In fact, Ray Ray, who's on Up after me at 6 o'clock, she's born in July. eBay, who's on Premier Gospel, born in July. It's a good month, I think. Nelson Mandela, born today, too. So lots of people born in July. All the best people in July. Or maybe we should kind of back up a little bit here. It's not about me. Some of the best people were born, of course, December the 25th, if we're looking at dates properly. Am I right? Yeah, of course I'm right. Anyway, enough about that. Let's crack on, shall we? Because we've got so much to squeeze in before 6 o'clock, including church and money. If your church received a donation and perhaps you're not quite sure where it came from, perhaps it's come from a place which is ethically questionable, would your church still accept it? That's an interesting subject, isn't it? We're going to be tackling that in around about 25 minutes' time. Going to be hearing from Rebecca McGough, who is a philanthropy and fundraising strategist, and also Rosie Venner, who works for Just Money, who is helping Christians think carefully about money and finance. Two very, very good people to go to on this subject. As I say, that's on the way in 25 minutes and gives you some food for thought. But right now, let's worship a bit more, shall we? This is Passion featuring Christian Stanfill on Premier Praise, and One Thing Remains.

0: Lord says,
1: therefore, if you're offering your gift at the altar, and there remember that your brother or sister has something against you, leave your gift there in front of the altar. First go and be reconciled to them, then come and offer your gift. Matthew 5:23 and 24.
2: This is Premier

Josh Garrels and Victory in the Lamb. And before that, we were in the Bible, Matthew 5, verses 23 and 24, which of course is part of the Sermon on the Mount. And it's a very, very simple message in that. And it's this: healthy relationships should take priority over religious rituals. That's kind of what it's all about in that verse of the Bible. Healthy relationships should take priority over religious rituals. That's not to say that you shouldn't have a relationship with God, with Jesus, with the Holy Spirit. Of course, offer up stuff. But you should really resolve any issues and have healthy relationships with those around you. So if you do have an issue, go and resolve that first and then bring an offering. That's what that passage is all about. Go and read it again. It's a really, really good one. Matthew 5, verses 23 and 24. Now, we're going to be diving into offerings, actually, in just a few minutes' time with Rebecca McGough and Rosie Venner, who are kind of looking at tainted money. Would you turn down a donation to your church if you believed that it came from the wrong place? That's what we're looking at. That's on the way in around about 10 minutes' time. But first, here on Premier Praise, it's Lizzie Morgan and Holy Spirit.

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0: for King and Country with Miracle here on Premier Praise, and before that Lizzie Morgan and Holy Spirit. Now let's turn our attention to money, shall we, here on Premier Praise. Just gone 5:30. Would you turn down a donation to your church if you believed it came from the wrong place? Perhaps the money was won through gambling. Maybe it came from a loan shark, or even someone involved in criminal activity. Many of us would instinctively say yes, of course, but picture this. Your church roof is perhaps leaking, the heating bill has doubled in the winter times, the congregation is getting smaller. Are you really in a position to turn away a generous donation? Rebecca McGough is a philanthropy and fundraising strategist, while Rosie Venner works for Just Money, helping Christians think very carefully about money and finance. And they joined Premier's Michael Fanstone recently to discuss where churches should draw the line when accepting donations. And Michael began by asking Rosie whether churches can still afford to be selective when they're under such significant financial pressure.
1: I know lots of churches would love to be in a position where that happened, where the money was coming in. And I'm sure it does happen. I think this, going back to what Rebecca said about being wise, I think, yes, churches are really struggling at the moment. And it might be that there is a need to accept funding from somewhere that you might not have thought to accept it from before. I'll just give the example of lottery funding. If you go back a few decades, many, many churches and Christian charities would not have accepted lottery funding, but are now maybe more pragmatic around that and realise that in a changing funding landscape where there are very few funders that will fund, say, church buildings and heritage projects and fixing the roof, things like that. I know many churches will have gone through a process of discernment where they are still concerned about problems around gambling, still critical of the lottery, for example, but may accept funding from a source like that because they can see the real value to their community and to the ways in which they want to serve their community, for example, by having a building that doesn't leak and that is able and open to be open to the public. So I think there are lots of churches that are going to be having those really pragmatic conversations. And I think having some kind of ethical policy or gifts policy, which sets out those principles so that as trustees, as the church council, you can have a really honest conversation. You're not bringing in your own personal views, but you're looking at the church's mission as a whole, its values, and trying to work out whether that donation will further those values or it will hinder it.
2: So, Rebecca, can I reframe the question slightly then? You've got a leaking church or your charity has got a problem with the building it's in and there is a chance of getting money from the National Lottery. Do you take it?
3: I think integrity is always easy when there's plentiful, resources. Again, I come back to, I think, to prayer for discernment. There is we have a broad spectrum of the church, and theology is broad across the church. What is acceptable to one denomination and one type of church is absolutely not acceptable to another. So I think what could be acceptable to one person is not to another. For the National Lottery, Rosie's right, gambling is problematic. But I would say it comes again down to prayerful discernment that, one day we will each stand before God and give account of how we've stewarded everything we've been entrusted with, and that's our whole lives, even including financial decisions. So I would say with prayerful discernment, if there is agreement within a leadership, and they are happy to stand before the congregation and talk about accepting money from a source and what it is to strengthen the witness of the church, then I think that really comes down to each individual leader as to where they're comfortable.
0: That was Rosie Venner from Just Money and Rebecca McGough discussing whether churches should ever refuse donations they believe come from ethically questionable sources. Really fascinating conversation. Hopefully that's got you thinking this afternoon. And if you've got any thoughts on that, you can always get in touch anytime here at Premier Praise. Just drop us an email. It's praise@premierpraise.com.

Elevation Rhythm with Washed here on Premier Praise. Before that, Shane and Shane, and You've Already Won. Fast approaching 5:45. I don't know where the afternoon's gone. I'm having such a lovely time. It's really, really good to be here. Thank you for joining me, Chris Byland. And from 6 o'clock this evening, let me remind you that Ray Ray is here with more great music to carry you through the rest of your Saturday. And then Candice McKenzie is going to get you up and dancing from 8 o'clock. So however it is you're spending your evening, whether you are with us here on Premier Praise, perhaps you're taking us with you, maybe you've got the football on in the background and you're listening to Premier Praise, you are very, very welcome. I've tried to keep this a football-free zone. I think I've done very, very well. But we've got plenty more in store for you on Premier Praise. And let me remind you also, on Tuesday, the brilliant Hannah Woolley has something brand new for you. It's called You Choose Tuesday, where basically Hannah will offer up the chance for you to vote for your favourite version of a popular worship song. It's a great, great idea. And there's so many great worship songs out there, all with different versions. So she lets you kind of debate between them all, really. It's happening, as I say, this Tuesday, 10 a.m. right here on Premier Praise with Hannah Woolley. Get involved, have your say next week. And while we're in the spirit of choosing stuff, as it's my birthday, and I know this is a bit premature for Tuesday, I'm going to play a song now which actually brought me to faith. And it's by one of my favourite artists. So perhaps I'm kind of jumping the gun a little bit by doing a You Choose Tuesday, but I'm picking this. It's Zach Williams here on Premier Praise and his version of No Longer Slaves.

Thank you for allowing me to play that this afternoon. No, it was a little bit long, but it was Zach Williams and his version of No Longer Slaves, which I kind of picked for my birthday. Thanks for allowing me to be a little bit self-indulgent. And thank you to you if you sent me a message, by the way. Thank you for wishing me a happy birthday. I'm very, very grateful. I'm back with you again tomorrow from 2 p.m. Ray Ray is next. But whatever it is you are doing with your Saturday evening, whether you're watching football, whether you're keeping it here on Premier Praise, maybe you're doing both, have a good one. And God bless.

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1: Hello, hello. I'm Ray Ray, and you are tuning in to Premier Praise. It's with great joy that I get to spend this time with you. So if you've just joined, a big welcome to you. And if you've been listening for hours now, shout out to you. And you know what? Premier Praise is just filled with the Word of God and worship that can really allow you to have those moments with God. And I always, yeah, I don't take it for granted. What a week it's been, though. We've cried over England. And if you were praying for cooler weather, well, you got that. But before we get into it, let's pray. Dear Lord, thank you for this Saturday, and we commit Sunday into your hands. And we ask that as we listen to your word and as we, you know, spend time with you, that we will truly just really take in all that you have for us. And I pray that we will never take your presence for granted. In Jesus' name, amen.

And that is Hillsong Worship singing, "Oh, Praise the Name." And you know what? It's such a good reminder of how we need to praise the name of the Lord. And something that I've been doing more in my prayer time is calling God different names, saying, you know, "My Father in heaven, the Prince of Peace, Alpha and Omega." And I'm sure that as I'm calling these names, God is just feeling so good. And let's be honest, if I was to speak to my dad or my mom and I start listing all the things that I love about them and saying that they're amazing, where I come from, they'll say, well, your head will start swelling and it means you'll just feel really good. And I think we need to praise the name of our Lord, and that might look different to each of us, but I'm sure that God will hear our praises, and that's what he wants from us. Well, that was Hillsong Worship, and here is Weston Skaggs with "No, Not One."

0: Isaiah chapter 43, verses 1 to 3. But now this is what the Lord says, He who created you, O Jacob, He who formed you, O Israel, fear not, for I have redeemed you. I have summoned you by name, you are mine. When you pass through the waters, I will be with you. And when you pass through the rivers, they will not sweep over you. When you walk through the fire, you will not be burned. The flames will not set you ablaze. For I am the Lord, your God, the Holy One of Israel, your Savior. I give Egypt for your ransom, Cush and Seba in your stead.
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What an amazing song. That is Total Praise by Paul Zak, Jessica Fox, and I Am Sun. I must say, that is a good choir song. I've sang that song many times, and it's really good when you're trying to find the harmonies and everything. Love it. Well, there's still more songs like that coming your way right here on Premier Praise. This is Boundless, Nathan Jess, and Ellie Limebear.

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0: Lord, you can have all the glory. Take the glory, it's yours.
1: And that is Go For Broke by Bodhi, but with a twist. This time it's not really talking about betting on things and risking it all in order to achieve success. But in this song, Bodhi is talking about total surrender and giving everything to God. Well, here is Baha Blast, and after that, we'll be listening to a pocket wisdom from Reverend Roger Gresham.

0: Pocket Wisdoms on Premier Praise.
1: It's so important to have integrity in our day-to-day lifestyle. By that I mean what we say and what we do matches up. If the communities around us are to see authenticity in Christians, then our words and our actions need to be comparable. It's worth considering how we live our lives. What we do in the privacy of our own homes shouldn't be contrary to the lifestyles that we carry when we go out to work or when we meet people whilst out shopping. The Bible here has some helpful thoughts on this matter. In Proverbs chapter 10 and verse 9 it says, "People with integrity walk safely, but those who follow crooked paths will be exposed." And then the psalmist also in Psalm 25 verse 21, it says, "May integrity and honesty protect me, for I put my hope in you." When temptations come and we need to be kept in line, we have help in the person of Jesus. We can call upon him in prayer at any time. This is what it says in Hebrews 4 verse 15. "For we do not have a high priest who is unable to empathize with our weaknesses, but we have one who has been tempted in every way, just as we are, yet he did not sin." Lord, will you help us to live our lives today in a way which brings glory to your name? Help us to live with integrity in our Christian lives, we pray. In Jesus' name, amen. I'm Roger Grassam. I'm a pastor living in Dunmow in the county of Essex.

Honestly, this is such a touching song, Good Good Father. And, you know, it just reminds me of there's so many that of us that might have grown up without a father, or maybe we've seen maybe a father not being present in their child's life. But this song is such a good reminder that ultimately God is our father and he is good. He loves us. He loves us so much. And I think that is beautiful. Well, I'm Ray Ray and you're still listening to Premier Praise. And one thing that we love on this station is the various worship and praise songs. And I know that's why you tune in. So why don't you check out Hannah Woolley's brand new You Choose Tuesday, where she'll offer you the chance to vote for your favorite version of a popular worship song. And you can get involved and have your say next week for the You Choose Tuesday with Hannah from 10 a.m. here on Premier Praise. And don't forget that you can stream us on the go via our website, premier.plus. Bless.

That is such a timely song, Let Go by Damaris Gomez. You know, sometimes we just want to make our own decisions and we think our plan is best, but many times, and even recently, God has shown me that even when I'm worrying about something, His plan is always better for me, and it's all about surrendering to the Father. Well, here is another song for you by Jordan Smith. We're coming up to 7.

0: 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Your voice of hope.
1: Hello, hello. I'm Ray Ray and you're listening to Premier Praise. If you've just joined, then welcome. And if you've been listening for a few hours now, then I just want to give a shout out to you. You know, here on Premier Praise, we love sharing the word of God and just listening to a variety of songs. So I can assure you, I'm sure you're going to listen to a song and you're going to say, oh, I didn't hear this before. And maybe it might just get a space on your playlist. Well, that's what we're hoping for. Now, what a week it has been. We've cried over England, and I don't know if we've moved on from that, but yeah, it's been an interesting week. All that to say, we're still grateful. And yeah, before we get into it, let's take a moment to pray. Dear Lord, thank you for this Saturday evening and just the time to relax and reflect, and we commit Sunday to you, and we ask that as you speak to us, that we will open our ears, will open our hearts to you, and that we will receive a word from you as well. In Jesus' name, amen.

You just heard Brenton Brown, Lord Reign in Me. You're listening to Premier Praise. It's a few minutes past seven, but I'll still be with you up until 8 o'clock. Now, if one of your goals this year was to read the Bible more, one thing that I'll encourage you to do is do it with other people, just to help you stay accountable. Recently, my church started a Bible challenge, and I think it's so good to have other people just encouraging you and knowing that you're not doing it alone. But the greatest thing about being consistent in the Word is that it's not just to tick something off of your list to say, yes, I read my Bible today. Actually, it's a daily communion with the Lord. You're growing and you're spending time with Him. And that's the perspective that we ought to have. Well, we'll be reading Isaiah 51 right after this.

0: Isaiah chapter 51, verses 6 to 8. Lift up your eyes to the heavens. Look at the earth beneath. The heavens will vanish like smoke. The earth will wear out like a garment, and its inhabitants die like flies. But my salvation will last forever. My righteousness will never fail. Hear me, you who know what is right. You people who have taken my instruction to heart, do not fear the reproach of mere mortals, or be terrified by their insults. For the moth will eat them up like a garment, the worm will devour them like wool. But my righteousness will last forever, my salvation through all generations.
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1: A beautiful song there by Trula, singing As For Me. I don't know what you are trusting in God for, but continue to trust him with all of your heart, and I know that he will not let you down. We'll be hearing a message from Pastor Tom Nell right after this song, Scandal of Grace.

If you follow Jesus, you're already doing God's work, not just on Sundays or in church, but in those emails and financial reports, at kitchen tables or on the school run. I'm pastor and author Tom Nelson, and in my new podcast, God's Work, we're going to completely change how you think about your job. 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

said yes when Christ died for us. You know, that was such a statement that his blood meant so much for us, that we might be saved. And that was Anna Golden, and she has such an amazing song. And you know, I joke with my friends sometimes, I'm like, oh, these American gospel singers, I think they drink a different kind of water, because they sing very differently, but really nice. But yeah, shout out to Anna Golden. Now, earlier on, we heard Pastor Tom Nell, and he was just talking about the workplace. And, you know, sometimes we might feel that we're working and we're not being seen, but I just want to let you know that God sees you. When you're working or you're working late hours, he sees you. And we have to just know that we are not working onto man, but we're working onto the Lord. So I just want to leave that with you. Here's another song, Leaning on the Everlasting Arms.

Common singing Lord, I Give You My Heart. That song is such a classic, and you know it comes to those moments where we're just like, Lord, just take it all, I give you my heart. And that's the heart posture that I want to continue to have. Well, we've got a Pocket Wisdom coming up by Amanda Alcon. And you know, it's not easy to move on, or maybe God has called you to do something and you're like, how do I step out and do it? Well, don't go anywhere. It's

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1: Recently, I joined a gym. Whilst I'm not intending on running a marathon, I really wanted to have a more disciplined approach to my health and well-being, and also an opportunity to meet new people. Before the pandemic was the last time I had a membership like this, and I guess like many, somehow I never quite got back into the habit of restarting. I guess I'm quite healthy, I love walking, but this felt something I should do this year. But I wonder whether you've ever found you've started something important and you lose sight of the final outcome or goal. It might be that ill health has stopped you, you're particularly anxious, or if it's your faith, you just feel low and don't know how to get started again, you've run out of steam. Sometimes when we look at the Bible, there are passages that mean something very special to us at these times. And in Philippians 3, verse 13 to 14, we read Paul encouraging his brothers and sisters to keep going. And he says, "Brothers and sisters, I do not consider myself yet to have taken hold of it. But one thing I do, forgetting what is behind and straining towards what is ahead, I press on to the goal to win the prize for which God has called me heavenward in Jesus Christ." So today, wherever you are, may I invite you to spend time with this passage, to spend time with God, and hear him once again inviting you in his strength to move forward with him. And maybe picture, as you do this, he'll take your hand and he'll walk or run with you as together you run towards the goal. Heavenly Father, I just pray that you'll be with each one of us today, and whatever's on our mind, Lord, that we might be assured of your protection and presence with us. Amen.

And that is Graham Kendrick, Shine Jesus Shine. Another classic right here on From Your Praise. And it is 7:49. We're almost at 8 o'clock, but I've still got some songs to share with you. Earlier we also had a pocket wisdom about, you know, if God is leading you somewhere, don't be afraid. Have trust in Him, knowing that He will be with you on the journey. I know it's not easy, but He said He will never leave us nor forsake us. Now, if you are planning to travel this summer, or maybe you're listening from abroad and you're, you know, in your hotel and you're listening right now to Premier Praise, maybe you want some downtime and you want time to just dig into the Word. Well, Journal app is a great app to have devotions, reflections, and a space to pray all in one place. So why don't you search for Journa, J-O-U-R-N-A, and enjoy that quiet time with the Lord. Here's what a friend we have in Jesus.

Ivan Thever and Will Reagan singing Fall On You. Well, we are a minute away from 8 p.m. and I really hope that you have been inspired and encouraged. I do have to sign out now, but remember, you can listen to me every Saturday from 6 till 8 p.m. But don't go anywhere. Candice McKenzie is bringing you some praise and worship.

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2: Hello, hello, hello. Welcome to Premier Praise. It's Saturday night. It's 8 o'clock. I'm Candice McKenzie and I'm so pleased that you are here with me. You're ready to get your praise on. We are here together again. Another week has gone by, but you've made it through, and that is a blessing. That's why together you and I are going to show our gratitude to God for bringing us through. Praise and worship style, of course. Get your praise on. Let's start with a prayer. Gracious Lord, we thank you for these July days. We thank you for the warmth of the sunshine and the gift of longer days. Thank you, Lord, for bringing us safely through another week and for your faithfulness in the days that have passed by. Now we ask, Lord, that you bless our weekend with joy, with refreshment, and also with peace. And we ask that you help us to enjoy all the gifts, big or small, that you place before us. We ask this in Jesus' name. Amen.

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1: It's your Saturday night praise party on Premier Praise. It's time to get your praise on. Now, that last song was Hope City Worship, uplifting vibes there with their song Goodbye Yesterday. And as we continue, alongside your familiar favourites, you're also going to hear tonight joyful, uplifting, well-loved hymns, classic songs and worship hits, all designed to help you get your praise on. Now, on the way for you, one of the most loved worship songs that has ever been written. Simple words, a timeless message, a familiar favourite for you to sing along to. And also on the way, a song to remind you that worship is not about performance. And it's not about having the right words. It's simply about coming back to Jesus with an open heart. Now this is Get Your Praise On. We are praising the Lord tonight. So let's not delay. Let's go.

This, Lord, I lift your name on high. A beautiful song that is simple, that is timeless, and is packed with the truth about Jesus, on how he came from heaven to earth. He showed us how to live. He gave his life for us, and he rose again in victory. And that's why believers all around the world have sung those words for so many years, just like we just sang tonight, because that is more than just a worship song. It's the truth that we live by. When you really stop and take a moment to think about all that Jesus has done for you and all that he will do, lifting his name on high becomes the easiest thing to do.

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I'm Candice McKenzie, bringing the worship music straight to your speakers. And trust me when I say, God is moving through these songs. And that last song was Nashville Life Music and Aaron Cole with Sing a Song. And here at Premier Praise, we are singing a song of thanks, because I am so grateful to share with you that as of 7 p.m. last night, an incredible 106,393 pounds had been raised with our Premier Praise partner appeal. 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
1: Sometimes it can be the simplest songs that leave the biggest impact, like that one, Joshua Kessler with Heart of Worship. Because at the heart of that song is a beautiful reminder that worship is far more than the music, than the lights, or even the moment. It's about Jesus. Now, some days it can be difficult to worship, can't it? Especially on the days when you might feel distracted, busy, pulled in every direction. But God is not looking for perfection. He is looking for your heart. So, wherever you are today, let this be your invitation to just pause, take a deep breath, and come before Him. Because when you put Jesus at the center, everything else

Saturday night, get your praise on. 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
1: Welcome, welcome, welcome to Premier Praise. I'm Candice McKenzie. I'm so pleased that you are here on your Saturday night. Now it's 9 o'clock and this is an hour dedicated to praise, to encouragement and lifting up the name of the Lord. Now you might be at work, you may be in the car, you might be at home unwinding after the long week. Wherever it may be, the playlist tonight is designed to bless you and uplift your spirit. I can't wait for it to begin. But first, let's join together in prayer. Loving Lord, we give you thanks for the summer season, for the time to enjoy the people we love, to appreciate the world that you have created, and to notice the blessings and simple joys of life. We thank you, Lord, for carrying us through another week with your constant love and care. Now, where we have accomplished much, we give you praise. And Lord, where work still remains, we trust you with tomorrow. We ask, Lord, that you fill us with gratitude for every good gift that you bring to us throughout this weekend. And we pray this in Jesus' name. Amen.

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1: It is my absolute pleasure to be here with you by your side tonight as your worship music companion. Thank you so much for tuning in. Really is wonderful to have your company. Now, that last song was Philippa Hannah, Noel Robinson, and Joel Payne. This is the day, and this is the day that the Lord has made. We will rejoice and be glad in it. And that's what we're doing tonight. Rejoicing with the worship music. I've got joyful classics on the way. I've got uplifting sounds. They're all designed to uplift your spirit, strengthen your faith, and help you get your praise on. Now, on the way, I have a song that reminds you what happens when you choose to praise. And on the way, one of the most comforting hymns ever written. When you feel like you're alone and no one truly understands, always remember, you have a friend in Jesus. Now this is Get Your Praise On. We are praising the Lord tonight. So let's not delay. Let's go.

Now, I'm not sure about you, but for me, it is impossible for me to sit still during that song. I was shoulder shuffling in my chair. I was lifting my hands with praise. Was you with me? I really do hope so. That was Mary Mary with Shackles, Praise You. That song has such an infectious beat, but it also comes with a powerful message. Now, we may have fear, anxiety, regret, or even worry, but with praise, things can change. If we focus on Jesus instead of focusing on our problems, you know what happens? Hope begins to rise, peace begins to grow, and our hearts remember that God is always in control. So whatever is weighing you down, I'm going to ask you to simply choose to praise, because there is freedom in the presence of God. Now this is Get Your Praise On, and we are praising the Lord tonight. And here's a reason to praise. You've already won.

God who reigns in the heavens, who speaks to nothing and even nothing has to obey. What is this word impossible to Yahweh? Who is the one that brought us?

0: Christian Stanfield, glorious day. 9:33 on Premier Praise. Get your praise on. I'm Candice McKenzie, bringing you the best worship straight to your speakers. And the worship has been jam-packed tonight, hasn't it? And guess what? There is still more to come, including one of the most comforting hymns ever written. Now, if you ever feel like you're alone or that no one truly understands, this song is going to help you remember that you have a friend in Jesus. So hold tight.
1: Remember,
0: that is coming up for you.
1: Not only do you have a friend in Jesus,
0: 10 minutes time,
1: but God,
0: but as we
1: continue,
0: so loved the world.

0: As women, we all have different roles.
1: Daughter, sister, wife, mother, grandmother.
0: Roles that morph and change through life. Housewife.
1: CEO.
0: Employee.
1: Church leader.
0: Carer.
1: But whoever we are, whatever we do,
0: we are Christian and we are
1: women. Find real women
0: with real lives
1: and real faith
0: at Woman Alive,
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I just wanna keep dancing. Get your praise on with Candice McKenzie.

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1: What a beautiful reminder that was, brought to you by the Queen of Gospel and Soul, a hymn that has brought comfort to generations of believers simply because it points to the truth, which is that Jesus is always there. He is your friend. That was Aretha Franklin with her version of What a Friend We Have in Jesus. Now, whatever you are carrying today, whatever is weighing on your heart, you do not have to face it alone. Just bring everything to Him in prayer. Not just the big things, but the little things too, because Jesus cares deeply about everything. And when you pray, He listens, He comforts, and He strengthens. So if there is something on your heart today, take it to the Lord

We may be slipping into the night, but we are not slipping away from you. We are staying right here by your side. So keep your radio tuned, because you don't want to miss out as we give you praise through the night.

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1: A prayer from the Psalms. The Lord is our light and our salvation. Whom shall we fear? The Lord is the stronghold of our lives. Of whom shall we be afraid? One thing we ask from the Lord, this only do we seek, that we may dwell in the house of the Lord all the days of our lives, to gaze on the beauty of the Lord and to seek him in his temple. In the days of trouble, he will keep us safe in his dwelling. He will hide us in the shelter of his sacred tent and set us high upon a rock. Teach us your ways, Lord. Lead us along a straight path. We remain confident of this. We will see the goodness of the Lord in the land of the living. Wait for the Lord. Be strong and take heart and wait for the Lord. Amen.

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0: Isaiah chapter 53, verses 4 to 6. Surely he took up our pain and bore our suffering. Yet we considered him punished by God, stricken by him, and afflicted. But he was pierced for our transgressions, he was crushed for our iniquities. The punishment that brought us peace was on him, and by his wounds we are healed. We all like sheep have gone astray. Each of us has turned to our own way, and the Lord has laid on him the iniquity of us all.
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1: Hi, I'm Bernie Diamond from ChristianityWorks.com. I wonder sometimes why it took me so long to figure this out. I mean, I'm not stupid. I'm not. And yet, it took me the first 36 years of my life to figure it out. Every day, I'd get up, do the same thing, go out there, be successful. And I was. Go out there, make money. And I did. Go out there, build a career, have a nice car, buy all the stuff I wanted to buy. I did all those things over and over and over and over and over again. And the more I did, the more I realized I just wasn't fulfilled. And so the more I did it, I spent a lifetime looking for that one thing that would fill me up inside, that one thing that would finally get me off that treadmill, that one thing that would fill my heart with a quiet contentment, a joy, a peace, just one thing. I found it. Jesus.

Premier Praise. Your voice of hope. A prayer from the Psalms. The Lord is our light and our salvation. Whom shall we fear? The Lord is the stronghold of our lives. Of whom shall we be afraid? One thing we ask from the Lord, this only do we seek, that we may dwell in the house of the Lord all the days of our lives, to gaze on the beauty of the Lord and to seek him in his temple. In the days of trouble he will keep us safe in his dwelling. He will hide us in the shelter of his sacred tent and set us high upon a rock. Teach us your ways, Lord. Lead us along a straight path. We remain confident of this. We will see the goodness of the Lord in the land of the living. Wait for the Lord. Be strong and take heart, and wait for the Lord. Amen.

0: Isaiah 53, verses 4 to 10. Surely he took up our pain and bore our suffering. Yet we considered him punished by God, stricken by him and afflicted. But he was pierced for our transgressions. He was crushed for our iniquities. The punishment that brought us peace was on him, and by his wounds we are healed. We all, like sheep, have gone astray. Each of us has turned to our own way, and the Lord has laid on him the iniquity of us all. He was oppressed and afflicted, yet he did not open his mouth. He was led like a lamb to the slaughter, and as a sheep before its shearers is silent, so he did not open his mouth. By oppression and judgment he was taken away. Yet who of his generation protested? For he was cut off from the land of the living. For the transgression of my people he was punished. He was assigned a grave with the wicked and with the rich in his death, though he had done no violence, nor was any deceit in his mouth. Yet it was the Lord's will to crush him and cause him to suffer. And though the Lord makes his life an offering for sin, he will see his offering and prolong his days, and the will of the Lord will prosper in his hand. After he has suffered, he will see the light of life and be satisfied. By his knowledge, my righteous servant will justify many, and he will bear their iniquities.
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1: I wonder if you've ever been bereaved. Grief is a natural response to loss, which it's necessary for us to go through for a healthy future. But our society has lost knowledge of how loss can impact us, and we can be expected to move on after the funeral, and to be over a death within weeks, when often that's when the deep pain of grief begins. If we're not careful, expectations or the busyness of life can mean we suppress our pain, and we can think we've dealt with it, only for it to continue to affect our attitudes, our health or our behaviour, or rear its head later in mental or physical ill health. In our experience as a bereavement support charity, we are finding that very many people think they have a mental ill health problem when it's grief, from a recent loss or one long ago. And we hear over and again how people have turned to alcohol, sex or drugs to numb their deep down pain. In John 11:35, we read how Jesus bucked the cultural norm and cried when his friend Lazarus died. He did what we all need to do, face up to our pain. Could you begin to explore yours? I'm Yvonne Tullock, CEO of At A Loss, the charity helping bereaved people find support and training churches in community bereavement support. 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
1: A prayer from the Psalms. 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You are our rock. Do not turn a deaf ear to us. Hear our cry for mercy as we call to you for help, as we lift our hands towards your most holy place. Praise be to the Lord, for he has heard our cry for mercy. The Lord is our strength and our shield. Our hearts trust in him, and he helps us. The Lord is the strength of his people, a fortress of salvation for his anointed ones. Save your people and bless your inheritance. Be our shepherd and carry us in your arms forever. Amen.
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0: Isaiah chapter 55, verses 10 to 13. As the rain and the snow come down from heaven and do not return to it, without watering the earth and making it bud and flourish, so that it yields seed for the sower and bread for the eater, so is my word that goes out from my mouth. It will not return to me empty, but will accomplish what I desire and achieve the purpose for which I sent it. You will go out in joy and be led forth in peace. The mountains and hills will burst into song before you, and all the trees of the field will clap their hands. Instead of the thorn bush will grow the juniper, and instead of briars, the myrtle will grow. This will be the Lord's renown for an everlasting sign that will endure forever.
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If you follow Jesus, you're already doing God's work, not just on Sundays or in church, but in those emails and financial reports, at kitchen tables or on the school run. I'm pastor and author Tom Nelson, and in my new podcast, God's Work, we're going to completely change how you think about your job. So step into my office for some weekly workplace wisdom. Search God's Work with Tom Nelson on Premiere Plus or wherever you get your podcasts.